0: cancer in 2022, age 73, but it was held for the last time yesterday as the Olivia Newton-John Cancer and Wellness Centre shifts to year-round fundraising efforts. And taking a look at sport, the Roosters have held off the Knights to win the NRL Grand Final by just 1 point overnight. It marks the Roosters' first premiership in 7 years and their 16th title overall. Roosters coach Trent Robinson told the NRL it's been a special year.
1: It's been a fighting year, but inside our walls we've been really happy and trying to get better, and we did by 1 point eventually.
0: And in more sport, Australian Mary Fowler has assisted Manchester City in their comeback against Arsenal in the Women's Super League. Fowler subbed in, making her 100th appearance for City, helping them to a 4-2 win over the Gunners.
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3: Hello, I'm Alyssa Delfs. Australia's climate change minister has opened the first day of the pre-COP31 event in Fiji this morning. Speaking at the summit today, ahead of the conference of the parties next month in Turkey, Chris Bowen outlined what's at stake for our neighbouring Pacific Island nations. Speaking to the ABC from Fiji, Mr. Bowen explained the significance of the pre-COP31 event and says it's usually a quiet affair that the government hopes to elevate.
4: To really lift Pacific voices in the lead up to COP31 and to focus on the sorts of things that are at stake in our region, including going to Tuvalu, where the sea levels have risen already by around 15 centimetres over the last three decades. And we have around 4,000 people coming, and we have an unprecedented series of events, 133 events scheduled for this 3 to 4 day period, which is much more than a normal pre-COP.
3: Overseas, long queues formed overnight outside polling stations in Brazil's highly consequential presidential election. Casting his vote, 80-year-old President Luiz Lula da Silva warned the choice was between democracy and barbarism. His challenger, Flavio Bolsonaro, says he wants to free the Brazilian people. The BBC's Daniel Gallas reports.
5: There's a huge rejection of both candidates because Lula and the Bolsonaro family have faced each other in the past, and this is the big polarizing story in Brazil for the past 10 years. Lula tends to tackle more economic aspects like social welfare. He just gave a rise to income for lower families in Brazil, and he's also promising to tackle betting companies in Brazil, which have caused a lot of problems for lower income families. Flavio Bolsonaro, on the other hand, is trying to tackle more security issues, public security issues, promising to build big prisons and tackling crime and being very heavy-handed on crime.
3: Israel's national football team will wear black armbands inscribed with the date of October the 7th at tonight's match against Ireland. The Israel Football Association says the move has been approved by the UEFA in memory of those killed in the Hamas-led attacks. Last week, the Irish team wore black armbands to honour all lives lost in Gaza. Dublin has been one of the foremost critics of Israel's use of violence in Gaza, and many Irish have called for the games to be cancelled. And back home, an Australian has taken out the specialty winner title at the Golden Spurtle World Porridge Making Championships. Robert Reed's porridge cannoli, using a traditional recipe, earned him the gong. And taking a look at sports, celebrations are continuing across Sydney this morning after the Roosters clinched the NRL Premiership over the Knights last night by just 1 point in a 19-18 victory. It was a dual win for the women's side as well. They beat the Broncos 30-6 in the NRLW. Speaking to the NRL, Bronco Ali Brigginshaw says her final match was a chance to take it all in despite the loss.
6: I love what rugby league's been able to give me, playing against some of my best mates, and yeah, to be here on grand final day, it's really tough to even get here in the first place, so I couldn't be prouder of the group. The Roosters just were unbelievable today, and when you come up against a team like that, what can you do? You can try your heart out, and I think we did that today.
3: And in F1, Max Verstappen has won his first race of the season at the Bahrain GP after a rain-soaked event in Malaysia. Australian Oscar Piastri finished in sixth, with compatriot Liam Lawson in seventh. Meantime, the FIA has apologised for the chaos that resulted in a late start, triggered by a software problem. The race was already delayed 40 minutes after heavy rain. The field was eventually released for two formation laps behind the safety car. Problems emerged quickly, though, as several drivers slowed dramatically or stopped altogether, with Verstappen reporting a loss of power at the front of the field. The fault was fixed soon after, allowing the race to start.
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2: Hello, I'm Lewis Donaldson. Nationals leader Matt Canavan says policy needs to change to bring down crime and the illicit tobacco industry. The coalition earlier this year promised they would greatly reduce the excise on tobacco if they win at the next election in an attempt to undermine the illegal market. A similar proposal has been made by One Nation, saying they would reduce the excise by 80%. Mr. Canavan says the policy has been proposed because the status quo cannot be maintained.
3: I mean, the head in the sand approach from this government is far past its use by date. I mean, there is a clear problem here. Even Chris Minns can see it's a problem. Lots of other Labor leaders have identified the high excise rate and the high rate of illegal smoking as a real issue in this country. So something has to change. Like, do something.
2: Victoria's opposition has promised shorter emergency department wait times and a better flow of ambulances. The $90 million election pledge was made this morning by state Liberal leader Jess Wilson. It would see the supply of up to 10 new or expanded patient transit lounges in hospitals across the state if Ms. Wilson becomes Premier after the November election. Speaking today, Ms. Wilson says state Labor doesn't have the solution.
4: So instead of running scare campaigns against me and my team, why did they come up with the solutions? But they've had 12 years. They've had 12 years and they've failed. But in November this year, we can change the direction of this state. We have a plan to invest in our health services, a plan to make sure that we reduce ramping, we get more people through our EDs and through our hospitals.
2: A critical incident has been declared after a man was fatally shot by New South Wales police after allegedly aiming a rifle at officers near Yass. Police responded to reports a car had driven into a tree yesterday afternoon. At the scene, officers found a crashed Chrysler station wagon with the driver appearing to be unconscious in the car. When the officers approached the man to help him, he allegedly aimed a rifle at them before police shot him. He died at the scene despite resuscitation efforts by police. The search is on for the best pub in New South Wales. Punters have put their local up for recognition at the Australian Hospitality Association's Awards for Excellence later this month. Introduced in 2022, the People's Choice Award is the only one that allows members of the community to vote for their favourite pub in the state. More than 10,000 votes have already been received, with pubs from Oran Park, Terrigal, Orange and Cronulla making the top 10 after round one. Luxa-inspired chocolates, drinks, burgers and even cookies. This year's Luxa Festival has returned to the Northern Territory, putting hundreds of renditions of the spicy Asian coconut noodle soup into the spotlight for a chance to win prizes and awards. Jules Moe, owner of Cafe Kopi Stop and previous winner, told National Radio News there's something special about eating a good bowl of Luxa in the heat.
5: Got this Luxa Festival going on for 8 years now. Being so close to Asia, look, we are surrounded by really good Asian food, and Luxa is just one of those dishes that is being served here. And everybody loves a good Luxa. There's just something special about eating a good Luxa in the heat.
2: Turning to sport, the AFL trade period has officially opened today, though the free agency period began on Friday. So far, a handful of players have moved clubs. Lachie Neal is moving from Lions to Collingwood, Toby Green from the Giants to Geelong, Joel Amati from Swans to Carlton, Jordan Butts from the Crows to the Western Bulldogs, and Kieran Briggs from Giants to Richmond.
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It's not time to make a change. Just relax, take it easy. You're still young, that's your fault. 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
1: National Radio News.
2: Hello, I'm Lewis Donaldson. The Climate Change Minister, Chris Bowen, has opened the first day of the pre-COP31 event in Fiji this morning. Speaking at the conference today, ahead of the conference of the parties next month in Turkey, Chris Bowen outlined what's at stake for neighbouring Pacific Island nations. Mr. Bowen says ambition must be matched with delivery.
3: That this COP must be about implementation and acceleration. That our COP will be transparent, predictable and inclusive for all. And it will be a real opportunity for information and knowledge sharing, which is what this session today is all about.
2: Authorities are urging Victorians to prepare for thunderstorm asthma season. As Alyssa Dells reports, it comes as grass pollen begins to take hold across the state.
4: The state government expanded its thunderstorm asthma risk forecast system after Victoria experienced the world's largest epidemic thunderstorm asthma event in 2016. 10 people died as a result of the event, which caused breathing difficulties for thousands. People with asthma and hay fever are warned to monitor forecasts and take precautions on high-risk days by following their asthma plans, carrying doctor-approved medications, and staying indoors when storms hit where possible.
2: A medical accommodation centre in Darwin is facing a possible closure, raising concerns among residents and the wider community. Harrison Peterson from NIRS News reports.
5: The Aboriginal-run Yisa Accommodation Facility is expected to close its doors at the end of the week. The centre provides housing to dialysis patients, homeless Territorians and families fleeing violence. The NT government's exploring options of moving residents to the town of Bachelor, 100 kilometres south of the city. It says it's also working on finding accommodation for dialysis patients closer to Darwin.
2: Hundreds of people travelled to outback New South Wales over the weekend to prove the sky is not the limit. Students from Australia, New Zealand and even India visited Broken Hill for the Australian University Rocket Competition. It sees engineering students build and test their own rocket ships, with some taking up to 2 years to prepare. The German Chancellor has called on Vladimir Putin to end his forces' attacks on Ukraine and show willingness to negotiate. During a visit to Kyiv, Friedrich Merz also urged civilian strikes must stop. Speaking in the Ukrainian capital, the German Chancellor says talks can only happen when the weapons fall silent. A fly-by pilot who attacked a colleague in the cockpit on a flight to Israel planned to crash into the Ben-Gurion airport. Israeli media outlets report the pilot intended to continue flying normally before crashing into the main airport in Israel. According to reports cited in the Times of Israel, it's why the pilot allegedly waited until the plane was in Jordanian airspace to stab his captain. The world's oldest man and the oldest person in Australia have exchanged well wishes for their shared birthday today. Ken Weeks was born in New South Wales on October 5, 1913. He's celebrating his 113th birthday today, and he shares it with the only man in the world older than him, Brazil's João Marino Neto, who turns 114. The oldest person in the world is 117-year-old Ethel Cadaham from the UK. And in sport, the Kangaroos and Gillaroos squads have been unveiled ahead of the 2026 Rugby League World Cup. Isaiah Yeo has been named to captain a Kangaroos squad, while Sydney Roosters skipper Isabel Kelly has been named to captain the Gillaroos.
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1: National Radio News.
2: Hello, I'm Lewis Donaldson. Climate Change Minister Chris Bowen has defended Australia's climate spending on the first day of the pre-COP31 summit in Fiji. The summit comes ahead of the COP31 summit in Turkey next month. Mr. Bowen was questioned on Australia's spending on Pacific climate engagement. He says there is always a cost to diplomacy.
3: Well, certainly it is a good spend of Australia's taxpayers' money. This is our most important diplomatic engagement in the Pacific, certainly this term. Probably for longer than this term. It's out of the $147 million allocation in the budget for increased Pacific engagement on climate issues. That's a good thing.
2: Legal tobacco sales rose sharply in Queensland after the state legislated stronger powers to shut illegal shops. The state's sale of legal cigarettes rose 55% in the first month after enforcement laws took effect in November last year. Calls to Quitline also more than doubled in the days after the operation. Speaking to the ABC, Assistant Minister for Customs Julian Hill says it suggests the crackdown may encourage some smokers to quit.
4: Commonwealth is providing $98 million over these two financial years, flowing directly to the states and territories. But Queensland's magic formula, which I've been talking with other states about, includes closure orders, so not just a long weekend, but the 90-day closure orders, but landlord penalties. So it gives the landlord the power to terminate the lease, but then says to the landlord, if you don't terminate the lease, when the shop's been caught selling illegal tobacco, the landlord suffers a penalty.
2: 118 venues, 230 dishes and $15,000 in prizes. That's the offering across the Northern Territory's annual Luxa Festival, bringing the flavours of spicy Asian coconut noodle soup to Darwin and the surrounds. Jules Moe is the owner of Cafe Kopi Stop and was the winner of the Golden Bowl, a top gong, in 2025. Miss Moe told National Radio News the contest is a chance to showcase the best Luxa dishes.
5: The Luxa Festival has really helped as well, especially in October where it's the humid season for us, and it really just brings people out there, you know, going to all the different cafes and restaurants, trying all the different Luxas. And we have also got this Luxa-inspired dishes as well. So it really gets people out there to support local business, and I think that's great.
2: Long queues formed overnight outside polling stations in Brazil's highly consequential presidential election. Casting his vote, 80-year-old President Luiz Lula da Silva warned the choice was between democracy and barbarism. His challenger, Flavio Bolsonaro, said he wanted to free the Brazilian people, the BBC's Daniel Gallas reports.
6: There's a huge rejection of both candidates because Lula and the Bolsonaro family have faced each other in the past, and this is the big polarizing story in Brazil for the past 10 years. Lula tends to tackle more economic aspects like social welfare. He just gave a rise to income for lower families in Brazil, and he's also promising to tackle betting companies in Brazil, which have caused a lot of problems for lower income families. Flavio Bolsonaro, on the other hand, is trying to tackle more security issues, public security issues, promising to build big prisons and tackling crime and being very heavy-handed on crime.
2: Turning to sport, Rooster star James Tedesco says he just had to trust the process after they defeated the Newcastle Knights 19-18 in the NRL Grand Final last night.
7: Just keep doing what we're doing, trust the process. We knew it would turn eventually, some opportunities would come our way, and they ended up happening in the second half, so we had a lot of belief, confidence that we could win the game in the end with what we were doing, and we said they keep at it, so luckily it came our way in the end.
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10: G'day, I'm Andrew Gee, Independent, Federal Member for Calaire. 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Unbelievably, when it came to a vote, no Labor or One Nation MP supported it, and hardly any Liberals or Nationals either. Rest assured that I'll be keeping up the fight for the support our communities need and deserve. Authorised by AG Orange.
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All right, that's We Will Rock You. Before that, we play I Wanna Rock. Of course, always my opening song every Monday. Okay, and hello to everyone. I hope everyone's going good. I'm Rolly. I'm back for the next 2 hours playing old and new rock and roll. Okay, and thank you very much for big support yesterday at the Bunnings Barbecue. Okay, thanks for the public. And I think we do a good thing yesterday. Of course, your big support is number one. Thank you very much again one more time. Right, time right now is 15 past 3 here at 107.5 FM. Temperature right now is 16.4 degrees. And the weather for next few days, starting tomorrow, Tuesday, 7 to 18, mostly sunny. 8 to 16 on Wednesday, foggy and sunny. 1 to 18 on Thursday, also sunny. On Friday, 3 to 21, also sunny. And on Saturday, 10 to 22, late showers. And on Sunday, 10 to 19, also showers. That is the latest weather in this beautiful town of Orange. And, okay, hello to everyone. And I hope you guys going good, especially my team members. Team Kamao, hello to all of you. And my regular listeners, of course, from here to the other side of the world, especially in the Philippines. I got a few listeners there. In Manila, of course, my family there in Mandaluyong and Santa Mesa, and all the way to Cavite and Laguna. And Cebu City, our Jay Dillon and the Kasaka band, and also Hendrik Lasama of Smooth Friction band from Cebu City. All right, I think congratulations to Kasaka. Their song's been playing in America. Wow, and I saw that on the Facebook the other day. Congratulations, and another one in France, I think. And also in Germany. Congratulations. Okay, and of course here in Orange, we'll play your song. Okay, this song is dedicated to Anne-Marie McLachlan and Robert McLachlan. Here we go, House of the Rising Sun.

Tired House of the Rising Sun by Housebox. I think the original is also real good, but I think this new modern version of this modern, what do you call this, modern techniques of rock and roll. I think this one's heaps better, especially the instrument area. And these days, all the instrument is widely very, very good to compare to the 60s, 70s. Because originally it's 1967, if I'm not wrong, by the Animals, of course. Okay, next song is another, what do you call this, cover, Fortunate Son.

light standing on the outside by Cold Chisel, of course. And one of the best ever. All right, next song is Scream by Smooth Friction from the Philippines. Okay, take note, this is a Filipino band. Give me a feedback. Here we go.

That scream by Smooth Friction from Cebu City, Philippines. Okay, hope you like it. And let me try this one. It's a little bit older, but it's still okay. Here we go, Metallica.

All right, that and the Sandman by, of course, Metallica. Okay, time right now is 20 more minutes to 4, and temperature right now is 17.0 degrees. Okay, we'll stay here until 5 o'clock, play more rock and roll. All right, here's another Filipino talent from Cebu City as well, with Kasaka. Here we go, Star.

Yes, Kasaka used to, Jay Dillon used to live here in Orange, now back in the Philippines with his Kasaka band. Okay, and time right now is 15 more minutes to 4. And let me play more classic rock. Here we go.

0: Yes! Last plane out of Sydney is almost gone. Okay, that's Kaysen, and then we have...
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3: Hello, I'm Lewis Donaldson. Australia has signed a new Memorandum of Understanding with Vanuatu to help support the country's renewable energy transition. It comes as pre-COP31 summit talks get underway today in Fiji. The agreement is paired with a more than $7 million funding package from the federal government. Climate Minister Chris Bowen says the plan will strengthen the Pacific's energy sovereignty.
4: The Pacific is unified but not uniform. You know, we are unified in our objectives, but of course, Pacific countries will express their views in slightly different ways from time to time. My position remains publicly and privately. The way to transition away from fossil fuels is to build more renewable energy, to replace the need for fossil fuels. That's what we're doing in Australia.
3: Treasurer Jim Chalmers has talked up investing in Australia at a conference of Japanese business leaders in Tokyo. Jim Chalmers says Australia and Japan can trust each other for support amid global challenges.
5: We are all familiar with the challenges that we face, the risks and opportunities of artificial intelligence, transitioning energy systems in a decarbonising world, industrial and demographic transformations, and a more fragmented, more dangerous geopolitical context. The Middle East conflict is intensifying volatility in global energy markets.
3: Nationals leader Matt Canavan says policy needs to change to bring down crime and the illicit tobacco industry. That's despite the federal government's argument that Queensland's new enforcement laws saw sales of legal cigarettes rise 55% in the first month of operation, while calls to quit line also more than doubled in the days after law came into effect in November last year. The Nationals' Matt Canavan says the coalition promised to reduce the excise on tobacco would undermine the illegal market.
6: I mean, the head-in-the-sand approach from this government is far past its use-by date. I mean, there is a clear problem here. Even Chris Minns can see it's a problem. Lots of other Labor leaders have identified the high excise rate and the high rate of illegal smoking as a real issue in this country. So something has to change. Like, do something.
3: Possible severe storms are expected in the east with a cold front for the southeast. The Bureau of Meteorology's Sarah Scully has more on tomorrow's forecast.
7: Focus of the weather tomorrow will be through the east as tropical moisture combines with these troughs to bring showers and storms to southern parts of Queensland and northern parts of New South Wales. While further south, this cold front will bring a gusty southwesterly change and some showers and even some small hail and snow to Tasmania. Then out in the west, just some developing showers and storms through the southwest.
3: The world's oldest man and Australia's oldest person have exchanged well wishes for their shared birthday today. Ken Weeks was born in New South Wales on October 5, 1913. He's celebrating his 113th birthday today, and he shares it with the only man in the world older than him, Brazil's João Marino Neto, who turns 114. The oldest person in the world is 117-year-old Ethel Caterham from the UK. Turning to sport, Knights fans have turned out in Newcastle to support their team following last night's grand final defeat against the Roosters. Newcastle coach Justin Holbrook says he's proud of the team and can't wait for next year.
8: It's easy to have everyone turn up after you win, but to have them turn up after a loss, it's definitely makes you feel a bit better than how I felt last night.
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3: All right, we're back again for the next 1 hour playing rock and roll. And, of course, old and new songs from various artists around the world, from here to the other side of the world. Okay, thank you very much. And time right now is 8 minutes past four, and temperature is 16.4 degrees. The weather for the next few days, starting tomorrow, Tuesday, 7 to 18, mostly sunny. 4 to 16 on Wednesday, fog and sunny. 1 to 18 on Thursday, also sunny. And on Friday, 3 to 21, also sunny. Okay, that is the latest weather in this beautiful town of Orange. And hopefully everyone is going good. And there's a few listeners there in Philippines, and they're going to send me a new songs from this band called Smooth Friction. Okay, and next song is probably a Anne Marie gonna love this. Take Me Home, Country Road. Here we go.

Take Me Home, Country Road. Okay, I hope you like it. And a lot of new songs and recorded by this group, playing old rock and roll from country to heavy metal. That's absolutely fantastic. Here we go.

All right, cheap wine. I like wine. All right, next song is Glenn Monroe's favorite song. Here we go, my friend. This is for you.

All right, that is our last ride to County. Okay, and I hope you like it. I'm pretty love that one. And anyway, happy birthday to Emily Blanz of Brisbane, used to be from Orange, and Chris Mars of Orange. Happy birthday, Leo Tandang of Philippines, working in Saudi Arabia at the moment, I reckon. And Neil Ingram of Orange, happy birthday, sir. Joe Pearson of Molong. Sarah O'Neill of Orange. Jamie Phillips is coming Wednesday. And Harrison Pettis also. And Sophie Secrets on Thursday. And on Friday, Emily Martin. Happy birthday, and also anniversary. Happy anniversary for those celebrating anniversaries and things like that. And related, happy birthday to my goddaughter, Sally Elizabeth Wybro, and her mom, Christine Wybro. All right, this is another legend of rock.

All right, ride like a hell, die like a legend. I hope you like it. It's pretty heavy, but everything is there in that song. Country, rock, blues, and of course, heavy metal in between. Woo-hoo. Here we go again.

All right, that's another Metallica song. And next song is a bit interesting. This one is originally by Johnny Cass, The Ring of Fire. He's one of the new version. Here we go.

0: Right, that is outlaw. Okay, and one final song, I'm out of here, and see you again next Friday from 6 till 8. Here we go. Go.
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2: Hello, I'm Lewis Donaldson. The Prime Minister has arrived in Fiji to join other leaders for the pre-COP31 climate summit ahead of next month's COP summit in Turkey. Anthony Albanese says the event being held in Fiji and Tuvalu is important to ensure Pacific voices are heard.
3: It is important that Pacific voices are heard because the Pacific is the front line of action on climate change. For many of the nations represented by leaders here, it is literally a threat to their very existence, which is why the world must act. We know that we're seeing more intense and more extreme weather events.
2: The Victorian Opposition has unveiled plans to deliver up to 10 new or expanded patient transit lounges to free up hospital beds and get patients out of emergency departments. The $99 million plan will aim to improve the flow of patients and reduce ambulance ramping. Speaking this morning, Liberal leader Jess Wilson criticised Labor, saying they're not focused on delivering essential services.
4: This is a government under Ben Carroll and Labor that isn't focused on delivering that quality healthcare. We've seen $200 billion worth of debt in this state, and the consequences of that is the fact that we're not seeing the investment into our health services. And that's why we have a 10-year economic plan to stop the growth of that debt and to start paying it back, because it's the only way that we ensure that our health services get the quality investment they deserve.
2: A critical incident has been declared after a man was fatally shot by New South Wales police after allegedly aiming a rifle at officers near Yass. Police responded to reports a car had driven into a tree yesterday afternoon. At the scene, officers found a crashed Chrysler station wagon with the driver appearing to be unconscious in the car. When the officers approached the man to help him, he allegedly aimed a rifle at them before police shot him. He died at the scene despite resuscitation efforts by police. As the Brisbane Olympics near, the official emblems were made public earlier than organisers had originally planned. The leak came ahead of today's official unveiling when the event's YouTube account briefly posted an emblem explainer video. They depict a pink cockatoo for the Olympics and a sulphur-crested cockatoo for the Paralympics. Speaking to the ABC, organising committee president Andrew Liveris says it's not bad news.
5: The reality is that we are here and it's a phenomenal response that we've received. And today we're putting an exclamation mark on what everyone saw on the weekend and what everyone's going to see today later in Brisbane. On my way there this morning is fundamentally a massive community event where we're going to be talking about the storyline of what this emblem represents.
2: A chance for restaurateurs to put their thinking caps on and create something unique has returned to the Northern Territory. The annual Laksa Festival, celebrating the spicy Asian coconut noodle soup, will see 118 venues create 230 dishes for a chance at $15,000 worth of prizes. Jules Moe, owner of Cafe Kopi Stop and previous winner, told National Radio News the event excites the community each and every year.
6: There has been laksa chocolate, laksa drinks, laksa burger, laksa everything. Last year we had our laksa cookies, which won people's choice for the inspired by. The year before we had a laksa muffin. Every year I've always said I would not put laksa and coffee together. But this year we've actually made an iced latte with a laksa cold foam. Also got a laksa sherpan for our this year's inspired dish.
2: And to sport in AFL, Collingwood has traded Scott Pendlebury to the Gold Coast Suns. Today marks the official opening of the AFL free trade period.
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3: Hello, I'm Lewis Donaldson. Climate Minister Chris Bowen has dismissed criticism of Australia's handling of the pre-COP31 summit. The summit comes ahead of next month's COP summit in Turkey. The current conference has brought together Pacific leaders and leaders from Timor-Leste and Mauritius. Mr. Bowen has defended Australia's spending on the event, saying it's intended to amplify Pacific voices.
4: To those who say Australia is only 1% of emissions, that's true. That's why we're seeking to work with countries to influence 99% of emissions in this president negotiations role that we've taken on. So we've always recognised, and I think as a fossil fuel exporting nation, we can actually come to this conversation and say, as a fossil fuel exporting nation, we can bring something different to the table, which is the need for countries to work together on the transition, both on demand as well as supply.
3: Meanwhile, speaking to the ABC, Shadow Energy Minister Dan Tehan voiced his criticism of the summit and Australia's spending on the event.
5: We're footing the bill. In a cost of living crisis, the Australian taxpayer, $25 million for the resorts and then $150 million full stop. Now, think what that money could be put to in very sensible ways, either here in Australia or to help our engagement with the Pacific. And you could make the world a difference.
3: Legal tobacco sales rose sharply in Queensland after the state legislated stronger powers to shut illegal shops. The state's sales of legal cigarettes rose 55% in the first month after enforcement laws took effect in November last year. Calls to Quitline also more than doubled in the days after the operation. Speaking to the ABC, Assistant Minister for Customs Julian Hill says it suggests the crackdown may encourage some smokers to quit.
6: Commonwealth is providing $98 million over these two financial years, flowing directly to the states and territories. But Queensland's magic formula, which I've been talking with other states about, includes closure orders, so not just a long weekend, but the 90-day closure orders, but landlord penalties. So it gives the landlord the power to terminate the lease, but then says to the landlord, if you don't terminate the lease, when the shop's been caught selling illegal tobacco, the landlord suffers a penalty.
3: A fly-by pilot who attacked a colleague in the cockpit on a flight to Israel planned to crash into the Ben Gurion airport. Israeli media outlets report the pilot intended to continue flying normally before crashing into the main airport in Israel. According to reports cited in the Times of Israel, it's why the pilot allegedly waited until the plane was in Jordanian airspace to stab his captain. Brazilian President Lula da Silva and Senator Bolsonaro will advance to a runoff election later this month after neither won the 50% vote required in today's general election. Lula and Bolsonaro now have 3 weeks to reach moderate voters who did not support them in the first round. Possible severe storms are expected in the east with a cold front for the southeast of the country. The Bureau of Meteorology's Sarah Scully has more on tomorrow's forecast.
7: The focus of the weather tomorrow will be through the east as tropical moisture combines with these troughs to bring showers and storms to southern parts of Queensland and northern parts of New South Wales. While further south, this cold front will bring a gusty southwesterly change and some showers and even some small hail and snow to Tasmania. Then out in the west, just some developing showers and storms through the southwest.
3: And in sport, the Kangaroos and Jillaroos squads have been unveiled ahead of the 2026 Rugby League World Cup. Isaiah Yeo has been named to captain a Kangaroos squad, while Sydney Roosters skipper Isabel Kelly has been named to captain the Jillaroos.
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2: Hello, I'm Lewis Donaldson. Australia has signed a new memorandum of understanding with Vanuatu to help support the country's renewable energy transition. It comes as pre-COP31 talks get underway today in Fiji. The agreement is paired with a more than $7 million funding package from the federal government. Climate Minister Chris Bowen says the plan will strengthen the Pacific's energy sovereignty.
3: The Pacific is unified but not uniform. You know, we are unified in our objectives, but of course, Pacific countries will express their views in slightly different ways from time to time. My position remains publicly and privately. The way to transition away from fossil fuels is to build more renewable energy, to replace the need for fossil fuels. That's what we're doing in Australia.
2: Legal tobacco sales rose sharply in Queensland after the state legislated stronger powers to shut illegal shops. The state's sales of legal cigarettes rose 55% in the first month after enforcement laws took effect in November last year. WA Premier Roger Cook acknowledged the role state governments need to play, but say the federal government must do more.
4: The reason why we have illegal tobacco operations is because illegal tobacco is entering the country. So if the federal government thinks the states should do more in this space, well, right back at you.
2: South Australian Premier Peter Malinauskas echoed that sentiment.
5: Every time someone acquires a illegal packet of cigarettes, the biggest financial loser is the federal government, because they miss out on that tax revenue. Notwithstanding that, it's state governments that are investing heavily in the police response.
2: It comes as the Coalition and One Nation promise a sharp reduction in the tobacco excise on legal cigarettes as a way of undercutting the illegal market. Treasurer Jim Chalmers has talked up investing in Australia at a conference of Japanese business leaders in Tokyo. Jim Chalmers says Australia and Japan can trust each other for support amid global challenges.
6: We're all familiar with the challenges that we face, the risks and opportunities of artificial intelligence, transitioning energy systems in a decarbonising world, industrial and demographic transformations, and a more fragmented, more dangerous geopolitical context.
2: Spain's Prime Minister Pedro Sanchez has announced a snap general election amid growing public anger over the country's housing crisis. It comes after right-wing parties torpedoed the emergency legislation his minority government had put forward. Sanchez announced an early general election would be held on the 29th of November. The official emblems of the 2032 Olympics have been unveiled today. That's despite a leak last week when the event's YouTube account briefly posted an emblem explainer video. They depict a pink cockatoo for the Olympics and a sulphur-crested cockatoo for the Paralympics. Speaking to the ABC, Organising Committee President Andrew Liveris says it's not bad news.
7: The reality is that we are here, and it's a phenomenal response that we've received. And today we're putting an exclamation mark on what everyone saw on the weekend, and what everyone's going to see today later in Brisbane on my way there this morning is fundamentally a massive community event where we're going to be talking about the storyline of what this emblem represents.
2: And turning to sport, Knights fans have turned out in Newcastle to support their team following last night's grand final defeat against the Roosters. Newcastle coach Justin Holbrook says he's proud of the team and can't wait for next year.
8: It's easy to have everyone turn up after you win, but to have them turn up after a loss, it definitely makes you feel a bit better than how I felt last night.
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18: 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Make every day Are You Okay Day. No qualifications needed.

FM 107.5, your local station. Welcome to Australian Rules. Gary Ryan with you right through until 10 o'clock this evening, playing the best in Aussie music, like that one there from The Numbers and a song called The Modern Song. In tonight's show, we'll be hearing from the likes of Billy Thorpe, Billy Miller, Easy Beats, The Models, and we'll be doing our trivia. Our trivia tonight is the three Who Am I's were all born in 1946. Probably won't be much of a clue, but I just noticed that when I was reading the notes. I didn't do it on purpose, but they were all born in 1946. Okay, checking the weather for you, if I can get on the right computer screen. Here we are. It's 14 at the moment. It's going to get down to 7 overnight and a high of 18 tomorrow with a mostly sunny day. So that'll be good. And we'll keep it going now with some Band of Light.

Hey, I saw Wajella today. 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I smile and boast by my words of him and me a little. Yoke say, where? Imu Nama, they bring their baba mess up water too. 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I step on twig, but Wirin made noise too, so strangers would not hear. Our spirit protecting me. Tonight Wirin come back, I'm sure, and whisper to us. We don't understand. It is spirit talk. But good to have Wirin. When we lay down like a skin, Wirin covers us, protects us through the night. You can feel Wirin soft as it tingles on our skin. As always, Wirin leaves just as Ngang brings light again. I think it is because Wirin has done their work and now must sleep a while. I say to Yoke, you see Emu in the sky. Its tail points to water, but only in the hot time, when we need it most. Nope. You come here.

0: So we sit, eat, settle down, and talk, dreaming till sleep gives us rest, knowing we're in, will cover us, and keep us safe tonight.
1: Hello, I'm not Johnny Cash.

And that's the Screaming Jets from Newcastle and their version of Folsom Prison Blues. And no, they're not Johnny Cash. Before that, from Western Australia, the Hoof-Hearted Big Band with Winrin, and the Band of Light at the top of that bracket with My First Home.

You're listening to Australian Rules on your local station FM 107.5 with James Freud there. And Enemy Lines. Easy Beats in there with St. Louis. Also we heard from Sherbet's Hound Dog and Hit and Run, a classic from the Radiators. At the top of that bracket, now it's time for our first quiz of the night. As I said earlier, it was just a coincidence, but all these people with the Who Am I Tonight were all born in 1946, but has nothing to do with the questions. Okay, as I just said, born in 1946 in North Adelaide. Eventually, she was spotted by a promoter by the name of Ron Tremaine, who offered her all to become her manager. Under his guidance, she began to attract more bookings and soon turned professional. Her big break came when her manager sent a tape of her singing to a record company. Her first recording was an instant national hit. She soon became a regular on TV shows like Bandstand and Commotion. So, while you think about that, we'll have some Bluestones.

And that's Bluestone with Wind and Rain. And we had a little bit of that over the weekend. Okay, we have a winner. We had a lot of female vocalists. We had Yvonne Barrett. We've had Pat Carroll. We had Patsy Bisco. But finally, Colin over there in Western Australia was our first correct answer. It was, of course, Bev Harrell. She was born in 1946 in North Adelaide. Eventually, she was spotted by a promoter, Ron Tremaine, who offered to become her manager. Under his guidance, she began to attract more bookings and soon turned professional. Her big break came when her manager sent a tape of Bev singing to a record company. Her first recording, What Am I Doing Here With You, was an instant national hit. She soon became a regular on TV shows like Bandstand and Commotion.

And that's the Far Gone Beauties with their version of Highway to Hell, with a little bit of Jed Clampett in there helping with his banjo, I'm sure. Ross Hennaford and The Rainy Night in Georgia. And at the top there, Bev Harrell. And what am I here doing with you? Okay, taking us up to the break. Some local stuff now from a band called Eros.

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3: G'day, I'm Andrew G, independent federal member for Clare. 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Unbelievably, when it came to a vote, no Labor or One Nation MP supported it, and hardly any Liberals or Nationals either. 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Authorised by AG Orange.
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14 and a half minutes after 8 o'clock, which means we're into the second hour of the show. We played some New Zealand stuff for you just then. We heard from Dave and the Dominoes, Life Begins at 40, Hello Sailor, Blue Lady, and at the top there, Hog Snort Rupert with a song called Rosie. I think that was originally done by a guy in the UK called Don Partridge. 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

You're listening to Australian Rules with Gary Ryan right through until 10 o'clock tonight, playing the best in Aussie music and local stuff there, Stiffbacks, and a song called Walt. And they'll be performing that song and many others at the Victoria Hotel this Saturday night. And I believe they're doing a Halloween gig too on the 31st somewhere, but I'll find out more about that and let you know as we get closer to Halloween. The Models also in there with Watch Your Mouth, Cattle and Cane, The Go-Betweens, and at the top there, a band from Wollongong called Hat Trick, and Beethoven, Bend Over.

And another one from the Fable Stable, Boom Shalalalo, Hans Poulsen. Before that, Men With Day Jobs here today, and Gary Young at the top there, the drummer for Daddy Cool, who had a few solo singles like that one called Cadillacin'. Okay, it's time for our second trivia question. Who am I? Really too easy, this one, but anyway. This lady was born on the 23rd of July 1946 in London. She immigrated from London in 1968 and became one of Australia's significant sex symbols. She was signed to Festival Records and had a chart success with a French song. The French translation is I Love You. The single went top 10 in 1973. This followed by a self-titled album. Then three more singles were released, but they all failed. So if you think you know who that lady is, we'll have some Tidewater.

There's a band you should check out if you ever get a chance. A band called Tidewater. I think they were from South Australia, but I'm not 100% on that one. I'd have to have a look at home. But one and only album they released, and a couple of singles, and very good if you like that country rock sort of feel. Okay, congratulations to Henry. He was our first one through the correct answer, followed very closely on the heels by Colin, who he just pipped at the post. The person, in fact, of course, was Abigail Rogan, known as Abigail. She was born July 1946 in London. She immigrated from London in 1968 to become one of Australia's significant sex symbols of the mid-70s. Abigail was educated in France and came to Australia when she was given the chance to appear as a female lead in the Perth production There's a Girl in My Soup. She is best known for her roles in two prominent Australian soap operas, where she became known simply as Abigail. She first became best known to Australians as a sex symbol in the television soap opera Number 96, as the first actress to play Bev Horton, and then for her role as Caroline Morell in Sons and Daughters. She was signed to festival label and had chart success with a song called I Love You, but I cannot pronounce the French name, but you'll know it in a minute. The single went to top 10 in 1973. This was followed by a self-titled album. Three more singles were released, but they all failed. So here's a song. It was a cover of an UK version of the same song, but I'm sure, as I said, you'll know it when you hear it.

And that's Ignatius Jones's version of Yesterday's Hero. Now, why did I write Everybody's Hero down there? I think it's from the album Hero by John Paul Young. Oh, it must be nearly coffee time. Another hour yet. Okay, and of course, Abigail there with her one and only hit, even though the other three singles flopped. That one still gets a lot of airplay. I might dig out the other ones. I do have the album at home, plus I do have all the singles. And the last single, it's worth over $100 now if you've got that in your laundry cupboard or your attic. Checking the weather for you, it's currently on 13. It's going to get down to 7 overnight, so still not quite summer or spring yet. It's going to be 18 tomorrow, though, which should be good, and a mostly sunny day, it says. And don't forget, on Wednesday night, we've got music from the vault, and we're into the second week of our new picks. And Teresa, that's her. She's our picker for this week. Okay, taking us up to the break, some Flake.

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6: 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We pay our respects to their elders, past, present and emerging, and extend that respect to all Aboriginal and Torres Strait Islander peoples listening. We recognise that music has always been at the heart of the Wiradjuri culture, a living tradition that connects people to country, to one another, and to the stories of the dreaming. For countless generations, music, song, and ceremony have echoed across these lands, strengthening community bonds and carrying knowledge, language, and spirit through time. Today, as we share our music and stories, we honour the world's oldest continuous musical culture and acknowledge the deep and unbroken connection between the Wiradjuri people, their songs, and this country.
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0: 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Before that, In Excess, Need You Tonight, and Billy Miller at the top there with Perpetual Motion. And now some Billy.
1: Too well for this shit.

It's right on 9:30 with Bully Hay there from Tasmania. And the world is on fire, but you still look great to me. Beating the boards, John there for the groupies. And Billy Thorpe at the top there with I Ain't Gonna Down Anymore. And some Shane Howard now for you.

And that's the Music Men with their version of Stuck in the Middle with You. You may remember them if you cast your brains back to Hey Hey Saturday. They were discovered on Hey Hey Saturday. Red Simons produced their first album, I Am the Music Men. This is their second album, Straight to the Top. And they did have a third album out, which I have at home. I think that's all they ever released, but yeah. And Shane Howard at the top there with Walk on Fire. Okay, it's time now for our last quiz of the night. This guy was born in Sydney in 1946 and grew up in Grafton. He attended Newcastle's Teacher College during the mid-60s and started working as a teacher, but switched to general nursing. In the 60s, he also began performing as a solo folk and comic singer. In 1975, he released a single which topped the Australian music charts for 4 weeks. The single was also released in the UK and New Zealand. If you think you know who he is, we'll have some Matt Flinders. People say out of sight.

It's another one on the Fable label, Matt Flinders and Butterfly. Congratulations to Henry. He was the first one through, just pipping Kathy and Keith at the post. And no tiebreaker. And I even bought the tiebreaker CD in tonight. The person we were looking for, of course, was Bob Hudson. Robert Hudson was born in Sydney in 1946 and grew up in Grafton. He attended Newcastle Teacher College during the mid-60s. He started working as a teacher and then switched to general nursing. In the late 1960s, he also began performing as a solo folk and comic singer. He teamed up with ABC musical director, record producer and songwriter Chris Neil to record an in-concert album, The Newcastle Song. In 1974, The Newcastle Song, which was released in March 75, was trimmed down from a 10-minute album version for the single that only goes for 3 minutes, which topped the Australian Kent Music Report singles chart for 4 weeks. The single was also released in UK and New Zealand. Yes, and I've got the album here, and it does go for 10 minutes, but we can't play the 10-minute version tonight. We'll have to play the bonus track, which, of course, is the Newcastle Song. Don't you ever-

mating habits. All the young women of Newcastle walk down the main street, which is called Hunter Street, for reasons that will become obvious later on in the song. All the young men of Newcastle drive down Hunter Street in their hot FJ Holdens with chrome-plated grease nipples and double-reverse overhead twin-cam door handles. They're sitting eight abreast in the front seat, and they lean out the window and say real cool things to the sheilas on the footpath, like, g'day. And every now and then, of course, one of the young ladies thinks to herself, she thinks.

0: There's this mob of blokes driving down Hunter Street in the front seat of the hot FJ with chrome-plated grease nipples and twin overhead foxtails. And the coolest of them all, who got to sit near the window, was young Normie. They pulled up outside the Parthenon milk bar, and standing outside the Parthenon was this beautiful-looking Sheila.
1: Oh! Oh!
0: Said young Normie, who'd come top in his class in English.
1: Oh! He said.
0: So he leaned out the window and he said real suave, like, he said, g'day. This 9 foot tall Hell's Angel came out of the Parthenon milk bar, looked at Norm and said, oh, what are you? Norm said, what are you? Black on the footpath said, you wanna go, do you, mate, eh? Norm said, yeah, you wanna go, mate. Black on the footpath said, yeah, I'll have a go. Norm said, do you know who you're picking? The bloke on the footpath said, nah, who am I picking? Norm said, you find out, mate. And all of a sudden there was a break in the traffic. And as any young Newcastle lad knows, when you're getting monstered by a 9 foot tall Hell's Angel, and there's a break in the traffic,

Hi, this is Ash Morse, and you're about to hear the pre-release of my new single, Yamatry Man, which comes out on the 14th of April, and you're hearing it with Gary Ryan on Australian Rules, FM 107.5.

And as you might have guessed, that was Ash Morse's promo single for the Yamaha Man, or the Yamaha Tree Man, which was released April last year or the year before, anyway. That'll teach me to look what I'm putting in the CD player, won't it? Before that, Dog Trumpet with a song about idiots, as you might have guessed, and Bob Hudson at the top there with the Newcastle song. And Keith wants to hear the 10-minute version, so we'll have to see if we can squeeze it in next week, Keith, if I don't go brain dead. And lately, that's happening a lot. So if I don't go brain dead before next Monday, I will try and remember to bring it in for you, Keith. It's really not what you think it'll be, though. It's kind of very different, but worth a listen, I guess. Well, thanks for your company tonight. I'll be back on Wednesday night with music from the vault. It's Teresa's picks this week. She's got her picks in, some interesting ones in there. Checking the weather, that's what I've got to do on this computer. It's 12 degrees. It's going to get down to 7 and 18 tomorrow. It says a mostly sunny day. So as I said, thanks for your company. Time to go home for coffee, and I've got a nice pineapple tart waiting in the fridge for me. And I think we'll go out tonight with some chant coffee.

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1: And I'm Barry Mackay.
0: And welcome to It's Time, the show where we look at the best of the Australian national charts between the 60s and the 90s, using the Kent Music Report, the Australian Music Report, and the ARIA charts. Today we're looking at the best of the charts, and this week in 1968. Barry, what's coming up on today's show?
1: Coming up on today's programme, we've got the executives, Aretha Franklin, Mama Cass and the Mamas and the Papas, and Jeannie C. Riley. And let's begin today's show at number 71 on the Australian National Charts this week on the 28th of September 1968. Here's Australian band The Groove with What Is Soul?

0: That is What Is Soul by The Groove, at number 71 on the Australian National Charts this week on the 28th of September 1968. That single had peaked at number 35 here in Australia in August that year. Formed in Melbourne in early 1967, The Groove was an R&B and pop supergroup assembled by manager Gary Spry, featuring experienced members from bands like Max Merritt and the Meteors and the Librettos. The lineup specialised in a soulful repertoire influenced by the Stax records of Otis Redding and Sam Cooke. Their breakthrough came with a cover of Simon Says, which hit the national top 20 in late 1967, followed by their most successful single, Soothe Me, in April 1968. The band's precision earned them the 1968 Hoadley's Battle of the Sounds title, winning them a trip to London, where they eventually relocated.
1: Falling down the charts from number 27 to number 36 this week, on the 28th of September 1968, were The Executives and Windy Day.

0: you, windy day.
1: That's The Executives with Windy Day at number 36 on the Australian Singles Chart this week on the 28th of September 1968. And that single had peaked at number 24 on the Australian Singles Chart 2 weeks earlier. Formed in 1966, The Executives emerged as a sophisticated pop outfit defined by intricate vocal harmonies and a polished sunshine pop sound. The group secured a string of Australian top 40 hits in the late 60s, including My Aim Is to Please You, Sit Down I Think I Love You and Windy Day. Their visual flair was equally notable. In 1968, they appeared on Skippy the Bush Kangaroo, performing in Ned Kelly-style breastplates for an episode titled The Bush Rangers. While the original lineup featured key contributions like Ray Burton and Carole King, the band underwent several transformations, including a mid-70s reformation and a final touring version in 1985 consisting of King, John Sands and Jose McLaughlin.
2: And debuting at number 35 on the Australian National Charts this week on the 28th of September 1968 were The Monkees and the double A-sided hit What Am I Doing Hanging Round and Mary, Mary.

0: That's the Monkees and the double-A-sided hit Mary Mary and What Am I Doing Hanging Around at number 35 on the Australian National Charts this week on the 28th of September 1968. And that single went on to peak at number 4 in the Australian Charts 3 weeks later. Written by Michael Nesmith, Mary Mary was first recorded by the Paul Butterfield Blues Band in 1966 before becoming a standout track for the Monkees. Paul Nesmith produced the Monkees version in July 1966 at Western Recorders, utilising the backing band The Wrecking Crew, including Glenn Campbell, James Burton and Hal Blaine, alongside Peter Tork on guitar, to bolster the group's studio sound. While the track was included on the 1967 album More of the Monkees, in Australia this song was issued as a formal single to coincide with the band's 1968 tour, where it reached number 4 on the national charts.
1: Falling down the charts one place from number 18 to number 19 this week on the 28th of September 1968 was Aretha Franklin and I Say a Little Prayer.

0: That's Aretha Franklin, and I say a little prayer at number 19 on the Australian Singles Chart this week, on the 28th of September 1968. And that single went on to peak at number 8 on the Australian Singles Chart the following month. Originally recorded for the 1968 album Aretha Now, this version of the Bacharach David composition began as an informal rehearsal between Aretha Franklin and her backing vocalists, The Sweet Inspirations. While intended as the B-side to The House That Jack Built, the track gained independent momentum on the airways by August 1968. It reached number 10 on the Billboard Hot 100 in the United States and marked Franklin's biggest UK success, peaking at number 4. This hit served as Franklin's 9th consecutive top 10 single on the Atlantic label, before her later chart-topping collaboration with George Michael.
1: Rising up the Australian national charts this week on the 28th of September 1968, from number 36 to number 18, were the Rolling Stones and Street Fighting Man.

0: That's the Rolling Stones and Street Fighting Man at number 18 on the Australian National Charts this week on the 28th of September 1968. And that single went on to peak at number 13 3 weeks later. The track emerged as one of the Rolling Stones' most politically charged and controversial singles. Inspired by anti-war rallies in London and student riots in Paris, Mick Jagger wrote the lyrics to address the rising global civil unrest, contrasting with the more pacifist themes of the Beatles' song Revolution. The track is notable for its unique, dry, crisp production, achieved by Keith Richards recording acoustic guitars through a distorted portable cassette player. It also marked the final A-side to feature significant contributions from Brian Jones, who provided the distinctive sitar and tanpura. In the US, the song faced widespread radio boycotts due to its perceived subversive nature.
1: Let's take a bit of time out now and look at the top 9 albums of the week for this week on the 28th of September 1968 here in Australia. At number 9, we had A Man Without Love by Engelbert Humperdinck. At number 8, Diana Ross and the Supremes Live at the Talk of the Town by Diana Ross and the Supremes. At number 7, Realization by Johnny Rivers. At number 6, The Birds, The Bees and The Monkees by The Monkees. At number 5, Bookends by Simon and Garfunkel. At number 4, The

Greatest Hits by The Seekers, and that album peaked at number one for 17 weeks, and this was its 10th week at the top of the album's chart. Let's take a closer look at the number 5 album of the week, Bookends by Simon & Garfunkel, and that album had peaked at number 3 earlier in the month. Bookends is a landmark concept album, tracing the human life cycle from youth to old age. The project features a cohesive suite of songs on one side, interspersed with recorded voices of the elderly, exploring themes of disillusionment and mortality. Side 2 collects more rock-oriented tracks, including the global number one hit, Mrs. Robinson. The album was a massive commercial success, topping charts in both the US and the United Kingdom, while establishing Simon & Garfunkel as leading voices of the 1960s counterculture. And here's a song from that album, here's the Bookends theme.

0: That's Bookends theme from the number 5 album of the week, Bookends by Simon and Garfunkel, this week on the 28th of September 1968.
1: Let's have a look at the news headlines for September 1968. On the 8th of September, France explodes its second H-bomb at Mururoa Atoll in the Pacific. On the 9th of September, two priests of the Arch-Catholic Diocese of Melbourne have been suspended from practicing as priests because of their public opposition to Pope Paul VI's encyclical forbidding birth control. Archbishop of Melbourne, Dr. James Knox, suspended Father Nicholas Crotty, Professor of Moral Theology at the Holy Cross Seminary in Templestowe, and Father Peter Phelan after they argued in the media that the Pope had exceeded his authority in directing Catholics not to practice contraceptive birth control. On the 13th of September in Prague, press censorship is reimposed after the Prague Spring Uprising against Soviet control. On the 11th of September, medical science has made a breakthrough in relieving pain in childbirth. A new method called the epidural technique has been reported today. It involves the injection of an anesthetic into the space outside the membrane surrounding the spinal cord, through which a small tube is inserted. A woman can read a paper while having a baby with a mirror to watch the birth. On the 14th of September in Cairns, Pastor Doug Nichols, Charles Perkins and two other prominent Aboriginals are refused drinks in the lounge bar of the Crown Hotel. And finally, on the 27th of September in London, 13 members of the cast of Hair face the audience naked the day after theatre play censorship is abolished.
0: Falling down the charts from number 6 to number 13 this week, on the 28th of September 1968, was actor Richard Harris and MacArthur Park.

0: Richard Harris there, and MacArthur Park at number 13 on the Australian Singles Chart this week, on the 28th of September 1968. And that single had peaked at number 1 for 2 weeks the previous month. Written by Jimmy Webb and first recorded in late 1967 by Irish actor Richard Harris, MacArthur Park is an ambitious multi-sectional pop epic. The collaboration began after Harris sent Webb a telegram requesting they make a record in London, though the track was eventually cut in Hollywood. Despite its unusual length and complex orchestral structure, the single became a massive international success in 1968, reaching number 2 in the United States and topping the charts in Australia and Europe. An instrumental version by Hugo Montenegro was used across the entire O10 network, including Sydney, Melbourne, Brisbane and Adelaide, as a primary station ID and promotional theme throughout the late 1960s and 1970s.
1: Falling down the Australian national charts this week on the 28th of September 1968, from number 5 back to number 7 was Mason Williams with Classical Gas.

0: Classical Gas by Mason Williams at number 7 on the Australian National Charts this week on the 28th of September 1968. And that single had first peaked at number 5 2 weeks earlier. Originally titled Classical Gasoline, the piece was intended to provide fuel for the classical guitar repertoire before a copyist inadvertently shortened the name. Williams, then head writer for the Smothers Brothers Comedy Hour, premiered the track on the show, later pairing it with a pioneering kinestasis film montage titled 3,000 Years of Art. The song peaked at number 2 on the Billboard Hot 100 in August 1968 and secured 3 Grammy Awards.
1: Falling down the charts, 3 places from number 3 to number 6 this week, on the 28th of September 1968, was Mama Cass with the Mamas and the Papas and Dream a Little Dream of Me.

0: That's Mama Cass with the Mamas and the Papas and Dream a Little Dream of Me at number 6 on the Australian Singles Chart this week on the 28th of September 1968. And this single had peaked at number 1 on the Singles Chart for 1 week only, 3 weeks earlier. Originally a 1930s standard, Dream a Little Dream of Me became a career-defining hit for Cass Elliot in 1968. The Mamas and the Papas recorded the track as a tribute to co-writer Fabian Andre following his death, with Michelle Phillips providing the personal connection to the composer. Seeking a timeless feel, Elliot performed the song with a deliberate 1940s sincerity. To capitalise on her popularity, Dunhill Records released it as a single credited to Mama Cass with the Mamas and the Papas, much to John Phillips' annoyance. The release was famously promoted with a billboard featuring Elliot in a bed of daisies. It became the group's final major success, reaching number 12 in the United States and hitting number 1 in Australia on the Go Set charts. The track effectively launched Elliot's solo career just as the pop group began to split up.
1: 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Today we're looking at the best of the charts from this week in 1968.
0: Rocketing up the charts from number 19 to number 2 this week on the 28th of September 1968 were the Beatles with the double A-sided hit Revolution and Hey Jude. Hey.

0: with the biggest charting hit of the 1960s here in Australia. That's the double A-sided hit, Hey Jude and Revolution, by the Beatles at number 2 on the Australian Singles Chart this week, on the 28th of September 1968. And that single peaked at number 1 for 13 weeks from the following week. Released in August 1968, Hey Jude served as the debut release for the Beatles' Apple Records and remains one of the most successful singles in music history. Originally titled Hey Jules, the ballad was written by Paul McCartney to comfort John Lennon's young son Julian during his parents' separation. At over 7 minutes, it was the longest single ever to top the British charts at the time. Despite the internal tensions of the White Album sessions, the song was a global phenomenon, spending 9 weeks at number one in the US and becoming the top-selling single of the year in the UK, US and Australia. Its message of optimism and its massive scale paved the way for the power ballads and extended rock epics of the following decade.
1: Let's have a look at the top 10 singles of the week on the 28th of September 1968. At number 10 we had Baby Come Back by the Equals. At number 9, 1-2-3 Red Light by the 1910 Fruit Gum Company. At number 8, You Keep Me Hanging On by the Vanilla Fudge. At number 7, Classical Gas by Mason Williams. At number 6, Dream a Little Dream of Me by Mama Cass and the Mamas and the Papas. At number 5, I've Gotta Get a Message to You by the Bee Gees. At number 4, Do It Again by the Beach Boys. At number 3, Help Yourself by Tom Jones. At number 2, The Double A Sider by the Beatles, Hey Jude and Revolution. And at number 1, a single which spent 1 week at the top only. Here's Jeannie C. Reilly with Harper Valley, PTA.

0: That's Harper Valley PTA by Jeannie C. Riley, a single which spent 1 week at the top only on the Australian charts on the 28th of September 1968. The narrative follows a widowed mother who exposes the hypocrisy of small local town gossips after they criticise her character. The track captured the era's spirit by referencing the miniskirt trend and using the laughing catchphrase "sock it to him" to punctuate its rebellious ending.
1: Well, that's the show for another week. Thanks go to David Kent and his website www.australianchartbooks.com.au for the use of his Kent Music Report and Australian Music Report charts in the show. 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
1: 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That's because The Local Source is powered by AMRAP, the Australian Music Radio Airplay Project. 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But coming your way on the program today, we'll be hearing from indie rock crew Hauler, the R&B tempos of Sienna 10, as well as an intimate folk number from Dovetail, all of that and more coming your way here on The Local Source. But let's get into it though with a tune from the twin sister duo of Shirley Shirley. This one's called Heart Blush. Stick around, you're here on The Local Source.

You are tuned into The Local Source. My name is Cameron Menegoni, hanging out here with you today, taking you through this hour of all Australian music in our ears. Just then, we did hear from a Sydney outfit who, from the outside, look like they have been dormant for quite a while, but Telefonica have actually been slowly crafting a new LP, their first in roughly 10 years. The track there that we did here is actually a bit of a standalone single that they had put out to clear their backlog of already collected sounds. It's called Waking Next to the Sleeping, a fragmented and dreamy number. Something of a taste to draw you into the intricate fragility of what Telefonica is all about. Their record is coming out next year, 2027. No exact date yet, but I'm very, very curious and keen to see what new path Telefonica have gone down. Just before that, another Sydney outfit, this time the explosive five-piece of Kate Moth, their debut EP, No Key Sharp Enough, comes out in mid-October through Scenic Drive. The track there, Run Generation, is what we heard. And at the top of that bracket, to open up this week's episode of The Local Source, from the twin sister duo who hail from Kiama on the New South Wales mid-south coast, a track there from Surely Shirley, their new one, Heart Blush, really does have a melody and feel infused with that candid romance and rose-tinted visions from the nostalgia-laced duo from Kiama. My name is Cameron Menegoni, hanging out here with you today, taking you through this episode of The Local Source. But before we go any further, I do want to say a big thank you to the team at the Community Radio Network who are going through all the various trials and tribulations to get not only this program, but many others like it out into the community radio ether in the four pockets of Australiana. So a big thank you, hats off to the hardworking crew at the CRN. Don't forget, of course, you can listen to this episode of The Local Source on demand on your favourite app, no doubt, the Community Radio Plus app, which you can download for free from your favourite app store. Here is something now, though, from a Adelaide-based muso, a vibrant new pop number from Frank Ferguson. This track is called So Far. You're here on The Local Source.

It's all about the sonic styles of Australian music each and every week here on The Local Source. At the top, a Adelaide-based artist who goes by the name of Frank Ferguson, the brand new track from Frank. It's called So Far, a vibrant and sturdy new pop single. Following on, an artist who was raised in Auckland of Aotearoa, New Zealand, but these days you can find Miss June residing in Melbourne. She's an artist whose aspirations are stoked on the embers of the alternative and no-wave world, someone who has been purging her emotions over the years with some triumphant and anthemic tracks. The brand new one is a bold celebration of deep connections. It's called MLE. It's a taste of the second studio record to come from Miss June, which is slated for release sometime in October, which is only just around the corner. And then on the tail end of that bracket, from the indie five-piece from Eora, Sydney, from Hawler, it's a gritty driving number which critiques the nature of reality TV culture and how manufactured it all is and the impact of that medium on the real-world relationships of today. From Hawler, the track, it's called Shot at Fame. But why would you want to watch fake TV when there's real community radio out there all over the country coming to you on the Community Radio Network, wherever you are in Oz? Hope you've been enjoying this show. We don't have much longer here together. There is never enough time to get through all the great tracks we have lined up each and every week. But we're going to jump into Meanjin, Brisbane at the moment. Here's something that's a bit more of a lucid dream for you. Going back to February of this year, a track from Sienna 10. It's called Wish It Was You. Stick around, not long to go.

oozing through your ears just then from a Meanjin Brisbane-based duo who go by the name of Exit Guide. Back in April of this year, they gave us a very hypnotic and pulsating number named after the haiku Violet in the Grey by the French artist of Pierre Bonnard. No doubt that track is titled Violet Grey. At the top there, another Meanjin Brisbane-based artist, this time someone whose music is embedded in ambient and indie dream pop, a track there from Sienna 10, which goes back to February of this year, a very atmospheric tune hinting at some trip-hop potential. Wish It Was You is the title of that track. There is another new tune from Sienna 10 coming out very, very shortly. And don't forget, in the middle there, the Conscious Folk Rock Project, based in Sydney on Gadigal Land from Dovetail. The track Their Home is the title track of Dovetail's forthcoming debut album of the same name. The song itself really does explore the turbulence and also gratitude of someone who is caught up in the midst of an exploitative and commodified housing crisis, which is something I'm sure many people around the country can relate to at the moment. Interest rates have just been hiked up, and no doubt there is lots of stress around the cost of living. At least we have music to retreat into in the midst of all our emotional turmoil. My name is Cameron Menegoni, here with you on The Local Source. I have a few more tracks left in the program for you today. This one here comes from the Caroona, Adelaide psychedelic rock outfit of Druid Fluids. They have their second album coming out very, very soon. But for the moment, your taste is this sitar-laden number. It's called Petrichor. Stick around.

A track there in your ears from the Nam Melbourne musician of Cassinda. She's also a multi-instrumentalist, composer, and researcher whose latest four-track EP has been very much inspired by the journeys that Cassinda has had across Ghana and Nigeria to explore her own African heritage, and also a record which does feature many talented musicians from across the Afrobeat, reggae, and jazz genres. Once again there, from Cassinda, we did hear This Life. Druid Fluids from Adelaide were in there as well with Petrichor, their brand new track. Although I have one last song for you today here on The Local Source. It comes from a Sydney outfit inspired by the sounds of 80s new wave, krautrock, and 70s art rock. This one here from Flotwegs. This track, it's called Devices Hum. My name is Cameron Menegoni. 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

0: BBC News with Emily Thomas. Spain's Prime Minister Pedro Sánchez has called a snap election. His announcement comes after his minority government's measures to tackle Spain's housing crisis were rejected by Parliament last Friday. In a televised speech, Mr. Sánchez said he wanted to obtain a broader majority in Parliament to push through reforms.
1: I have decided to convene an extraordinary council of ministers this very morning to dissolve the Spanish Parliament and call a general election to be held on Sunday, the 29th of November, in accordance with the timeframes laid down by law. The time has therefore come for the people of Spain to decide what future you want for yourselves and for your country.
0: Denmark has suffered a major data breach with hackers breaking into the country's national registry. They obtained personal data of almost 9 million people. Thomas Becker has more details.
2: It's the biggest ever breach of the Danish National Registry. The hackers gained access to details of all Danish citizens, in particular to social security numbers and addresses. The database includes all 6 million Danes in the country, as well as dead people and expats. The hackers broke in by hacking a private company which had access to the registry. The Minister for Digital Affairs, Christina Egelund, called it an extremely serious incident and said an investigation into the identity of the hackers was underway.
0: Japan has lodged a strong protest with the US after a Japanese woman was allegedly murdered by a US Marine in the southern island of Okinawa. Speaking in Parliament, Prime Minister Sunaite Kaichi described the incident as a heinous crime and called for strict disciplinary action against any US personnel involved. Karumi Mori reports.
3: 20-year-old U.S. Marine Devin Jacob Ballard has been arrested in Okinawa on suspicion of killing and robbing a 39-year-old Japanese woman at a hotel. Police say Anna Yagi died from pressure on her neck, suggesting she was strangled to death. Security footage allegedly shows Ballard entering the room with the woman and later leaving alone with her belongings. He was arrested by Japanese authorities and denies the allegations, saying he did not know. The alleged crime was committed while he was off duty, which means Japanese authorities have jurisdiction.
0: The head of Germany's foreign intelligence agency has warned of what he called a violent conflict with Russia. Briefing Parliament in Berlin, the chief of the BND spy service said Russia's undeclared shadow war against Germany and its allies had entered a new, more dangerous phase. Among other incidents, he cited an attempted attack at Leipzig airport in August with an explosives-laden drone, in which Russian agents are the prime suspects. Berlin has repeatedly accused Russia of waging a hybrid campaign of espionage, sabotage and other disruptions. BBC News. A coalition led by Saudi Arabia says its armed forces have hit hundreds of targets as it attempts to reverse advances made by Yemen's Houthi movement last month. Officials say 100 fighter jets took part in the operation. Yemeni officials say its forces seized strategic positions on the Bab al-Mandeb Strait as they drove Houthi fighters away from the vital waterway. A controversial Sri Lankan Buddhist monk has been returned to prison to serve the remainder of a six-year prison sentence for intimidation after the Supreme Court cancelled a presidential pardon. Galoda Arthanasara was jailed in 2018 for intimidating the wife of a missing cartoonist whose work was critical of the former president Mahinda Rajapaksa. As student protests in France continue, three separate fires have broken out at a high school in the south of Paris. About 100 pupils were evacuated. A minister said the images were shocking and called it a criminal act. The protests are over teacher shortages and supposedly poor facilities. The Nobel Prize in Medicine has been awarded to an American neuroscientist and two German biophysicists. The laureates, Carl Deisseroth, Peter Hagemann and Georg Nagel, were selected by the Swedish Nobel Assembly for their research in the field of optogenetics, which made it possible to show how nerve cells shape memories, feelings and behaviours in the living brain. The neuroscientist, Professor Abdul Al-Manira, used an analogy with chess to describe what the scientists were trying to understand.
4: Consider a chess player evaluating the position of each piece, recalling patterns from past games, anticipating an opponent's response, and weighing all the consequences of each possible move. Vast networks of neurons in the brain integrate perception, memory, prediction, and planning. And from all this, a decision emerges.
0: World News from the BBC.
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6: And intellectuals of this time, the innovative minds, the intelligentsia, those that are breaking down the barriers and choosing a bohemian existence, escaping from dreary suburban ideals and materialistic death traps. Where are these engaging people? The risk takers, the revolutionaries. Those living apart from this big unrest. Those escaping the sterility of corporate junkies who get high on materialistic consumption.

Welcome to the Bohemian Beat, where we will journey beyond the horizon and find the artists living on the edge, going down into the murky waters of their very existence, where these brave souls have re-emerged with art that is challenging, original, and brutal. Welcome to the Bohemian Beat. I'm Riddy, joining you with poetry and music for the next hour. Today, we're exploring some of the poetry and music that helped create the goth subculture. It began in the United Kingdom in the late 70s and early 80s in the gothic rock scene, an offshoot of post-punk. The look and lore lean on 19th century gothic literature and horror movies. The original goths were an Eastern Germanic tribe who played a part in the fall of Rome. Later, the world turned sour, or the word turned sour, a slur for the supposedly barbarous, unclassical, not Roman enough. Then the architects and the novelists stole it back. First, in 1764, Horace Walpole published The Castle of Otranto, a novel that basically invented Gothic fiction as a mood board. Terror, mystery, the supernatural, haunted houses, crumbling architecture, doubles, madness, secrets, hereditary curses, and the sneaking suspicion that the past is still in the building. 200 years later, in Northampton, UK, Bauhaus take the name of a German art school famous for clean lines and release a 9-minute funeral track for Bela Lugosi. Now, Bela Lugosi is the horror film star known for playing Dracula in the classic 1931 film. Now, this 1979 debut single kick-started the goth movement. Now, we're starting with a slightly shorter cover of Bela Lugosi's Dead. This is Nouvelle Vague.

0: That was Novelle Vague with Phoebe Toma covering a shorter version of Bauhaus's 1979 debut single, Bela Lugosi's Dead, often called the first gothic rock record. 9 minutes in the original, a coffin lined with red velvet, bats clocking off from the bell tower, virginal brides filing past, and that chant, undead, undead, undead. The actor is dead. The count refuses to retire. Bauhaus drew from horror cinema, German expressionist shadow play, glam theatricity, and writers who treated decay like perfume. Baudelaire, Rambo, Kafka, Wilde, Burroughs. They hated being called goth. History being a gossip. Call them that anyway. Before Lugosi in a cape, there was a doctor in a villa by a lake. Summer of 1816, the year without a summer. Byron, the Shelleys, and John Polidori tell ghost stories. Mary Shelley starts Frankenstein. Polidori, Byron's physician, not thrilled about the job, writes the vampire. His aristocrat, Lord Ruthven, is charming, cold, and socially invited. This is a modern vampire's first good suit.
1: He was handsome, frank, and rich. For these reasons, upon his entering into the gay circles, many mothers surrounded him, striving which should describe, with least truth, their languishing or romping favorites. The daughters, at the same time, by their brightening countenances when he approached, and by their sparkling eyes when he opened his lips, soon led him into false notions of his talents and his merit. Attached as he was to the romance of his solitary hours, he was startled at finding that, except in the tallow and wax candles that flickered, not from the presence of a ghost, but from want of snuffing, there was no foundation in real life for any of that congeries of pleasing pictures and descriptions contained in those volumes from which he had formed his study. Finding, however, some compensation in his gratified vanity, he was about to relinquish his dreams when the extraordinary being we have above described crossed him in his career. He watched him, and the very impossibility of forming an idea of the character of a man entirely absorbed in himself, who gave few other signs of his observation of external objects than the tacit assent to their existence implied by the avoidance of their contact, allowing his imagination to picture everything that flattered its propensity to extravagant ideas, he soon formed this object into the hero of a romance, and determined to observe the offspring of his fancy, rather than the person before him. He became acquainted with him, paid him attentions, and so far advanced upon his notice that his presence was always recognized. He gradually learnt that Lord Ruthven's affairs were embarrassed, and soon found, from the notes of preparation in Blank Street, that he was about to travel.

0: You are listening to the Bohemian Beat, broadcasting nationally since 2007 across the Community Radio Network. We just heard Neil Young with Vampire Blues, 1974, from On the Beach. Not Transylvania, Oil, Appetite. California sucking the life out of the land. Same metaphor, different cape. Before that, John Polidori reminding us that the vampire's real superpower is manners. Charles Baudelaire took hunger and made it intimate. In Le Fleur de Mal, the vampire is not only a monster in the window, it is a lover you cannot stop kissing back to life. In The Vampire, knife and poison refuse to free the speaker. His own mouth would resuscitate the corpse. Goth's secret thesis a century earlier. We keep the dead circulating because we like the way they look in the dark. Courtney reads Baudelaire. Then Deville tucks us in, sort of.
1: You who like a dagger ploughed into my heart with deadly thrill. You who's stronger than a crowd of demons, mad and dressed to kill. Of my dejected soul have made your bed, your lodging and domain. To whom I'm linked, unseemly jade, as is a convict to his chain. Or as a gamester to his dice, or as a drunkard to his dram, or as a carrion to its lice, I curse you, would my curse be damned. I have besought the sudden blade to win for me my freedom back. Perfidious poison I have prayed to my cowardice, alack. Both poison and the sword disdained my cowardice and seemed to say, you are not fit to be unchained from your damned servitude. Away. You imbecile, since if from her empire we were to liberate the slave, you'd raise the carrion to your vampire by your own kisses from the grave.

0: That was DeVille with My One Desire, Vampire's Lullaby. And before that, Courtney with Baudelaire's The Vampire, a love poem that arrives with a body bag. If Baudelaire's Vampire is addiction in a beautiful dress, John Keats gives us the other classic, the beautiful one who does not love you back and may not even be entirely alive. La Belle Dame sans Merci, 1819. A knight left pale, loitering, harvested by a fairy whose wild, wild eyes are the original goth dating profile. Keats died at 25. The poem survived him the way Lugosi's Count survived Lugosi. Ben Whishall reads it like someone who has already accepted the hillside. Then Susanna Sardoff rides in as the knight's modern cousin, noir, gleaming, no mercy.
1: Oh, what can ail thee, knight at arms, alone and palely loitering? The sedge has withered from the lake, and no birds sing. Oh, what can ail thee, knight at arms, so haggard and so woe begone? The squirrel's granary is full, and the harvest's done. I see a lily on thy brow, with anguish moist and fever dew, and on thy cheeks a fading rose fast withereth too. I met a lady in the meads, full beautiful, a fairy's child. Her hair was long, her foot was light, and her eyes were wild. I made a garland for her head, and bracelets too, and fragrant zone. She looked at me as she did love, and made sweet moan. I set her on my pacing steed, and nothing else saw all day long, for sidelong would she bend and sing a fairy song. She found me roots of relish sweet, and honey wild and manna dew, and sure in language strange she said, I love thee true. She took me to her elfin grot, and there she wept and sighed full sore, and there I shut her wild, wild eyes with kisses four. And there she lulled me asleep, and there I dreamed, ah, woe betide, the latest dream I ever dreamed, on the cold hillside. I saw pale kings and princes too, pale warriors, death pale were they all. They cried, La Belle Dame sans Merci hath thee in thrall. I saw their starved lips in the gloam, with horrid warning gaped wide, and I awoke and found me here, on the cold hillside. And this is why I sojourn here, alone and palely loitering, though the sedge is withered from the lake, and no birds sing.

0: This is a Bohemian Beat. That was Suzanne Sunfall, Night of Noir. And before that, Ben Whishaw with Keats. Proof that pale and loitering is a lifestyle. Same summer that gave us Polidori's Vampire also gave us Mary Shelley's 1816, The Year Without a Summer, that villa on the lake, ghost stories because the weather would not let them out. An 18-year-old starts Frankenstein, or the modern Prometheus. Not a flat-headed grunt, a creature who learns language and wants a companion and is refused. In the following scene, the mad scientist Victor Frankenstein recalls the night he lost everything. Victor breaks his promise to the monster that he would create him a female monster companion. Instead, he sets fire to his lab with her within. The monster, shocked and horrified, is unable to rescue his companion from the fire, becomes enraged and runs to Victor's house to exact his revenge. This is from the 1944 adaptation by Weird Circle.
1: I knew then what was in his mind as he raced through the forest in front of me. The blazing shack was a beacon of light, and I saw his huge, misshapen form outdistance me, far outdistance me. He was faster than I, taller than I, and covered more territory. Racing, running blindly through the forest, I reached my home. The door of my home was flung open. Henry, mutilated and torn, stumbled blindly toward me.
2: Victor. The monster.
1: Henry, what?
2: I tried to, Victor.
1: Henry, you.
2: Beth, hello. Upstairs.
1: Beth, I'm coming, darling, I'm coming. I'm coming upstairs. I'm coming, darling, I'm coming! If you kill her, Beth! Beth! Beth, oh my darling! My darling! Oh, Beth, no! No! Both you and Henry! Both dead!
3: Now, you two are alone. Creator.
1: Yes. Both of them were dead. All my dear ones gone from me now. And I'm alone. The wind howling outside my window is my only companion. All else is quiet as I sit by my window writing this document. I am dying of loneliness and fear, shunned by the world, hated by everyone. I know I am waiting only for the monster's return. And he, having eluded the world, will return when I've suffered my full share of misery, as he has suffered his.

That was Evan Brubaker and Eddie Carey with Chemistry. And before that, The Weird Circle, 1944, taking Shelley's broken promise and setting the laboratory on fire. Victor destroys a companion. The creature is left without a world that will have him. Next stop today is the afterlife as paperwork. William S. Burroughs spent his late books trying to write his way out of dying. The Western Lands is the Egyptian country of the dead as a transit system with poor signage, souls, tests, insects, and the question of whether immortality is freedom or just a longer queue. If Shelley asks what we owe the thing we make, Burroughs asks whether we can file an appeal once we are the thing that was made.

0: Danger is a biologic necessity for men like sleeping dreams. If you face death for that time, for the period of direct confrontation, you are immortal. For the Western middle classes, danger is a rarity. It erupts only with a sudden, random shock. And yet we are all in danger at all times, since our death exists. Mekdub, it is written, waiting to present the aspect of surprised recognition. Is there a technique for confronting death without immediate physical danger? Can one reach the Western lands without physical death? These are the questions that Hassan I. Sabah asked.
1: What did Hassan I. Sabah find out in Egypt? He found out that the Western lands exist and how to find them. This was the garden he showed his followers. What was Hassan I. Sabah like? Who was he? For the last 40 years of his life, Hassan I. Sabah occupied the mountain fortress of Alamut in what is now northern Iran. From Alamut, the old man dispatched his assassins when he decided they were ready and their missions necessary. It is said that he could reach as far as Paris. As for the training that the apprentice assassins received, there is no precise information. What little historical data survives tends to be misleading, such as the notorious account given by Marco Polo of a heaven of houris promised to the martyr, where he would be wafted when his work was done. There were no women in Alamut. It is related that Hassan I. Sabah had his own son beheaded for smuggling a bottle of wine into his quarters. No doubt this was not the real reason. Obviously, the boy was plotting against the old man's life. It happens in the best Eastern families. Beyond that, there is little. Did he ever tell a joke or smile or drink? Some say that in his later years he became an alcoholic and that the smuggled bottle of wine was intended for him and poisoned. Rumors. But very little of the man emerges, and what we do see is not sympathetic. One can't help thinking of these evil old mullahs with their closed, harsh faces. I mean that his personal life, his habits, his eccentricities are completely occluded. This may well have been deliberate on his part. Oh yes, I knew him personally, but I never knew him at all. He was a man with many faces and many characters. Literally, he changed unrecognizably from one day to the next. At times, his face was possessed by a dazzling radiance of pure spirit. At other times, the harsh gray lineaments of fear and despair gave notice of defeat on some battleground of the spirit. Battles are fought to be won, and this is what happens when you lose. One thing I know, he was a frontline officer who never asked his men to do what he would not do himself. He was ready to fight beside them, inch by bloody inch.

0: This is a Bohemian Beat, and that was Burrows, Iggy Pop and Techno Animal, carrying the Western lands, death, not as a cape, but as a destination with poor signage. Now, listen close. After Bauhaus, Polidori, Baudelaire, Keats, Shelley and Burrows, a living voice is the most gothic special effect we have. I would like to welcome long-term BayFM presenter Shell, who is joining us to read a poem he selected to share. Welcome back, Shell.
1: Oh, thank you, Rudy. It's an honour to be here in the same room with you.
0: Oh, it's lovely to have you back in the studio. Now, you've chosen a poem. Tell us about it.
1: It's a poem that I felt reflects the change in the last 50 years. Don't quote me, but I'm pretty sure it's written in the 30s or the 40s. So it's more than that. So let's go 80 years. And the change in society and the change in the way we look, because this is how they looked at it in the 40s.
0: So this certainly fits, because after we've been listening to Shelley's Creature Denied a Companion and Burroughs arguing with death, The Public is a poem by John Wieners. It's about love that couldn't afford to be seen and a promise not to forget it anyway.
1: Promise you won't forget each time we meet. We keep our clothes on despite obvious intentions to take them off. Seldom kissed or even slept. Talked to spend desire. Worn, exhausted from regret. Continue our relationship apart, under surveillance, torture, persecution, commitments, theft. Now, must or sudden blows, when embodied spirits mingled, despite false knock, we rode the great divide of falsehood, hunger, and last year.
0: Thank you, Shell. I really appreciate you coming in to read that. And to everyone who stayed in the dark with us, goth didn't begin with a dress code. It began with people who noticed that literature, film, and a drumbeat could make death look like a rumour that refused to clock off. From Walpole's castle to Polidori's drawing room, Baudelaire's kiss, Keats' hillside, Shelley's Prometheus, Burroughs' afterlife office, and Bauhaus's bell tower, the bats commute. I'm ready. This has been the Bohemian Beat. We'll not end today in a crypt, but in a slightly untrustworthy carnival. The Morticians with Wonderland. Catch you next week.

Hey, hey, hey, and the biggest aloha, aloha, aloha. Come right in. You are oh so welcome, because once again, you have found this audio venue that's known as the Tiki Lounge Remix. My name is Seth Jordan. I'm your host and the DJ in this lounge, and we are the home of Creative Sonic Exotica, where every single week I bring you the very latest in global world music with some digital beats, contemporary jazz, bit of dub thrown in there as well, all that good stuff that I find for you each week and share with you here in the program. And in the first hour of this edition, we have a new album from a well-known Mexican guitar duo. We have three brand new albums from our regional neighbors up in Timor-Leste, aka East Timor. More of that Los Angeles-based Persian-Iranian duo that I played to you last week here in the program. And a bit of fresh New Zealand Aotearoan dub as well. And we farewell a true Trinidadian calypso legend who's passed away at the age of 91. All that and so much more coming your way in this edition of the Tiki Lounge Remix. And to kick things off, we're going to head to a brand new album that's just been released from Rodrigo y Gabriela. That's Rodrigo Sanchez and Gabriela Quintero, better known simply as Rodrigo y Gabriela. They've got a brand new album that's just being released right now. It's called Our Home, out on the ATO label. And on this first single that's been released, called Somos Come Tú, translates as We Are Like You, it's the first time in their entire career that they've had a non-instrumental track. They both sing on this one, so let's have a listen to it. Rodrigo y Gabriela, right here in the Tiki Lounge Remix.

as you know, is a land of calypso. But listen to this. I think we got the calypso twist. I mean a little bit of limbo, with a little bit of shango. Then if you put bongo to the rhythm of calypso.

Ooh, yeah, that's the sound of the Mighty Sparrow from Trinidad. Going back a fair way there with the Calypso twist. And it says here, he's not the Elvis of Calypso. He's not the Sinatra of Calypso. He's not the Beatles, Dylan, James Brown, or Brian Wilson of Calypso. He's the Mighty Sparrow. And indeed he was. His real name was Slinger Francisco, also known as Birdie, but known to most people as the Mighty Sparrow. And he has passed away at the age of 91. And reading from his obituary here in The Guardian, it says Slinger Francisco, who was dubbed the Calypso King of the World, got his breakthrough in Calypso music with his 1956 hit song, Gene and Dinah. And he died peacefully, surrounded by his family in New York this last week. And his death came after a brief illness, the statement said, without disclosing any other details. He was an institution of the entertainment industry, well admired for his skill and finesse as a singer, songwriter, and mentor, and beloved by many, Francisco's family said. The Mighty Sparrow will be remembered as a defining voice of our culture, a master storyteller, and a towering figure whose music helped carry Calypso from Trinidad and Tobago to the world, said the Trinbago Unified Calypsonians Organization in a statement that they put out. Born in a coastal town of Grand Roy in Grenada in July 1935, Francisco was just a toddler when he migrated with his parents to Trinidad and Tobago in 1937. And of course, Trinidad Tobago is the birthplace of Calypso music and was where the name and persona of the Mighty Sparrow emerged to produce a list of hit songs in the genre, tracks like Both of Them and Congo Man, Mr. Walker, The Lizard, and many, many more. Birdie, as Francisco was also affectionately known, recorded hundreds of songs in a career that spanned six decades. He performed in several countries around the world, including at famous venues such as New York's Madison Square Garden. And throughout his career, his goal was to advance the Calypso art form, according to Dr. Rudolf Ottley, a Trinidadian cultural historian and author. The Mighty Sparrow was a supreme entertainer, he said, a cultural revolutionary, and one of the world's great Calypsonians. Trinidad and Tobago has honored the composer and performer with national awards, and in 1987, the University of West Indies conferred an honorary Doctor of Letters on Francisco, a.k.a. the Mighty Sparrow. He did tour out here to Australia in 2006. I actually went out on the road with him as his tour manager with his band. He was certainly past his peak as a performer during that tour, but most of the crowd still appreciated his performances, and he brought a really wonderful band with him from New York City in the Caribbean. Let's have a listen to a couple more songs from this seminal entertainer. This one's called No More Rocking, No More Rolling from the album Calypso Carnival. And this one goes back to the 1960s. The Mighty Sparrow, passed away now at the age of 91. The King of Calypso, right here in the Tiki Lounge.

calypso at all. And some of them love it more than their daily bread, but can't sing it if you kill them dead. Don't care how good a musician may be, the rhythm just come naturally. If it's for you, it's

of Attar, A-T-T-A-R. I played you a track from this album last week. The full album has now been released, and it's a good one. Niaz has been around since 2004. They were formed by DJ, programmer, and producer and remixer Carmen Rizzo, vocalist Azam Ali, and Ali's husband Loga Rahman Torkian. Carmen Rizzo retired from the group back in 2013, but Azam Ali and Loga Rahman Torkian remain the key duo in this group, and the group's name, Niaz, means yearning in Persian. They describe their music as mystical music with a modern edge, and it's primarily a blend of Sufi mysticism and trance electronica. Azam Ali had a wonderful solo album last year herself, but it's nice to see the full group here, Niaz, back again. And this new album is part of a larger production for the stage, which they're going to be touring around the world over this next year. It includes poetry, dance, visual art, animation, and 3D projection mapping. So it's quite a production. Let's hear another track from this new album, once again from Persia and Canada originally, but now based in Los Angeles. This is Niaz from the album Seven Realms of Attar. This track is called Knowledge, right here in the Tiki Lounge Remix.

And with the dogs barking in the background, that's a track called Kau Ama Kau Ina. And it comes from East Timor, Timor Leste, our regional neighbor up north of Australia here. And that comes from an album called Lolo Bremu, L-O-L-O-B-R-E-M-U, Lolo Bremu. And it's one of three albums that's just been released in unison from the One Talk Music label right here in Oz. David Bridie was the founder of that label, and they produced and released a lot of great, great music from around Australia and indeed all around the Pacific, Papua New Guinea, and East Timor as well. Three albums, as I say, have just been released. It says here in the publicity release, this is a landmark moment for Timor-Leste music and the One Talk Music Foundation, with three albums and a single being simultaneously released. The culmination of months of work across the region, the songs from each album amplify the voices of women and men of Timor-Leste, with the artists sharing issues close to their hearts and minds and topics of historical importance. With the rare opportunity to collaborate, create, and release original music, each album celebrates the voice of the people through the collection of songs written and recorded. And as I said there, there's three albums out. That one we just heard from is called Lobo Bremo. Then there's an all-women's album out as well. I will not attempt to pronounce the Timor-Leste language, but it's a beautiful, beautiful album, and I'll play a couple tracks here from it. And then there's another one from a fellow by the name of Izupi, I-Z-U-P-I, and we'll be hearing a track from that in a little bit here too. But right now, I do want to go back to this album, Lolo Bremu. It's an album that blends traditional Timorese instruments and melodies with the artist Lolo Bremu's unique contemporary piano style. And the artist, whose real name is Damio Suarez, comes from west of the capital of Dili. As a child, he was sheltered by his parents during a massacre there, where 100 East Timorese civilians were killed by pro-Indonesian militia members and Indonesian soldiers back in 1999. And the strength of his cultural story and identity permeates the nine tracks on this album. This one's called Selau, acoustic. Once again, from Timor-Leste, East Timor. This is Lobo Bremu, from the self-titled album that's out on the One Talk Music label. And then we'll hear more music in this series as well, right here in the Tiki Lounge.

And that's a track called Ha Fior. And it comes from the female singer Zinha Piedade. It's spelled P-I-E-D-A-D-E. Zinha Piedade, I believe the pronunciation is. And she is from East Timor, Timor-Leste herself. And that comes from that second album from that series. The album's called Feto Nia Lian, Feto Nia Historia, which translates as Her Voice, Her Story. And it says here the album is a celebration of Timor women's voices, their strengths, their stories, and their creative power. Born from a woman-led storytelling and songwriting program, these songs carry the lived experiences of mothers, daughters, leaders, and survivors. Each track honors cultural memory while opening space for new expression, weaving together tradition, resilience, and hope. The album, Her Voice, Her Story, stands as a testament to the courage of Timorese women and the beauty of their stories shared in their own voices. Different female musicians and singers on each track here. Wonderful new album, and it's part of the trio of new albums coming out from Timor-Leste, East Timor, on the One Talk Music label. And as I said before, the third album out is by a fellow by the name of Azupi, I-Z-U-P-I. His full name is Dion Izio Rodriguez Pereira, but he goes by Azupi. And this is a track called Timor Furak from the album Lian Husi Resiliencia, which translates as The Voice of Resilience. One of the three East Timor, Timor-Leste albums that's just been released on the One Talk Music label, Azupi, right here in the Tiki Lounge.

and you're listening to the Maori dub of Aotearoa New Zealand group Toroa, T-O-R-O-A. New single out from them called Watonga. And that's all the time we've got for this first hour of the 2K Lounge Remix. I do hope you and your own good community station are sticking around for the second hour, because I got plenty more good stuff coming in that hour. 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And, of course, the program is produced in the studios of 2BBB FM in Bellingen, New South Wales. That's on Goombanga country, and it's distributed all around this big land through the good graces of the Community Radio Network, CRN, with support from the equally marvelous Community Broadcasting Foundation. See you in the second hour. Leave you with a little bit more from Toroa, from Aotearoa, New Zealand, right here in the Tiki Lounge Remix.

touch the ground of a ridge. I guess my heart is an offering, yeah. Can taste the pain that I'm feeling. See the state my life is in. You broke my heart, so I can't.

0: strength.
1: And that is a track called Offering, and it's the title track of a brand new album out from the twin sisters from Cuba and France, known as Abeyi. That's spelled I-B-E-Y-I, Abeyi. The twin sisters, Lisa Cayende Diaz and Naomi Diaz, who sing in English, French, Spanish, and Yoruba. And they are the daughters of the great and late famed Cuban percussionist Anga Diaz, who received a Grammy Award for his work with the great Latin jazz band known as Iracarer. He was also a member, in fact the youngest member, of the Buena Vista Social Club when they first launched way back when. And Lisa Cayende and Naomi are his twin daughters. Brand new album out, as I said, called Offering. And Abeyi is starting us off for this second hour of the Tiki Lounge Remix, where we've also got some more new ukulele-based sounds from Hawaii, we've got some new jazz-inflected music from the UK, and a fresh take on some classic John Coltrane music from Chicago, USA, in honor of Coltrane's 100th birthday anniversary. Pretty amazing to think that he would have been that old now. But before we get into all that music, I do want to go back to this new album from Abeyi, the twin sisters Lisa Cayende and Naomi Diaz. Lisa's sort of the main singer and plays the piano. Naomi plays traditional Peruvian-Cuban percussion instruments such as the cajon and the bata drum. And the twins were born in Paris back in 1994 and lived in Havana for the first 2 years of their lives, then moved to Paris where they were educated. They continued to visit Cuba yearly on holiday, but were primarily raised in Paris, where they currently still reside. And as I said, their papa was the great, great Anga Diaz. I actually got to tour with him as well when he came out here with the wonderful Cuban jazz pianist Omar Sosa a number of years ago. And Anga Diaz was the very best Latin percussionist I had ever experienced. And he was a hoot to travel with as well. Unfortunately, he passed away later that same year. So it was a sad farewell to Anga Diaz. But his music in some ways lives on through the work of his daughters, Lisa Cayende and Naomi Diaz, known collectively as Abeyi. Here's another track from them from this new album, once again called Offering. This is called Mosh Pit. The twin sisters, Abeyi, right here in the Tiki Lounge.

on a track called E a la E, and then Jupiter. Two songs sort of merged together there. And that comes from the Hawaiian ukulele virtuoso, Miss Taimani, T-A-I-M-A-N-E. Taimani Gardner is her full name, but she just goes as Taimani. She's a Hapa Samoan, part Caucasian, part Samoan player, who was raised in Hawaii, and she was quite a musical prodigy when she was very young. She was busking at Waikiki at age 10. She was then taught by the ukulele virtuoso Jake Shimobukura, who was a pretty incredible player himself, when Taimani was just 11, and then she began playing in the big band of Hawaiian showman Don Ho, who's kind of an ultra-popular and quite commercial performer out of Hawaii. Popular all across the USA as well. And like her mentors, Taimani melded traditional local ukulele styles with an array of diverse genres, covering everything from Bach to Led Zeppelin, fiery flamenco snippets to Bizet, and widening the hitherto humble ukulele's previously somewhat restricted island repertoire. She's pretty good at it. And that track comes from a brand new album out from Taimani. It's called Laiulu. That's L-I-U-L-A. I want to play you another track from it here. This one's called the Waimanalo Blues. On the vocals and the ukulele, Taimani, right here in the Tiki Lounge.

on a track called Nada, which means sound or flow in Sanskrit. That was the formerly English-Australian group called Dead Can Dance, who've been around since the early 80s. It was originally made up of Englishman Brendan Perry and Australian Lisa Gerard. They had a long, long history together. In recent years, Lisa has pulled back from her involvement in the duo, but Brendan Perry continues. And that's a new single from him. I played you another one that was released just a few weeks ago here in the program. So he's putting out a string of them. I would assume there's a new album on its way from Dead Can Dance. And on these last two singles, Brendan Perry plays all the Indian instruments, the tablas, tambura, harmonium, that sort of thing, as well as the production. So he's continuing on with the name and the history of Dead Can Dance, who helped found what was known as the dark wave subgenre back in the day, back in the 80s and 90s. We'll keep an ear out for more music from Dead Can Dance and Brendan Perry. And right here in the Tiki Lounge, want to cross over now to a fella who's been also making a fair bit of an impact over in England over the last few years. His name is Alpha Mist, A-L-F-A, Alpha Mist. He was born Alpha Sekotoleko, and he's a British musician, producer, and songwriter, mainly a keyboardist, but he plays numerous instruments, and his music mixes sometimes hip-hop and club styles with a fair bit of jazz improvisation as well. He had his first solo album back in 2015 called Nocturne, and he's done several more since then. He's got his own music label called Sekito, which is part of his original last name, and he's got a brand new album out, which is called Live at the Real World Studios over there in England, Peter Gabriel Studios, out in the southwest countryside of England, and it's quite an interesting listen. I'm going to play you two tracks here from it. This first one's called Avoid the Drones. Good suggestion. From the album Live at Real World Studios, this is Englishman Alpha Mist, who was one of the headliners at WOMAD over in England this last July, and you're hearing him right here in the Tiki Lounge.

And that's a track called Roulette, the alternate take. And once again, that comes from UK musician and producer Alpha Mist from his brand new album out called Live at Real World Studios. And it's out on his own Sekito label, S-E-K-I-T-O. Some good inventive stuff there and a good band backing him as well. Alpha Mist from the UK here in the lounge. Well, I want to go over to a track from Chicago percussionist Khalil El-Zabar. That's spelled K-A-H-I-L, Khalil, and then E-L apostrophe Z-A-B-A-R, Khalil El-Zabar. He was born Clifton Blackburn to his mama back in 1953, but he's a multi-instrumentalist, mainly a percussionist and a composer. He records quite regularly. And he's got a new album out, which is marking the centenary of the birth of the legendary saxophonist Mr. John Coltrane. Hard to believe that he'd be 100 years old these days, but that would have just happened in September. So, the 100th anniversary of John Coltrane, who of course expanded the possibilities of jazz into the realm of spiritual expression, opening new pathways with his incredible improvisations, and he's influenced generation of artists across jazz, avant-garde music, and well beyond. For Khalil El-Zabar, that influence has remained foundational through his own musical life. As a young musician, El-Zabar saw John Coltrane perform at a club in Chicago's South Side, and it was an experience that left a deep spiritual and artistic imprint on him. From that moment on, Coltrane's search for higher consciousness through sound became a guiding force in El-Zabar's own artistic philosophy and his ritual approach to music. He's put together some wonderful bands over the years, Khalil El-Zabar, usually under the title in recent years of Ethnic Heritage Ensemble, and in this case it features Corey Wilkes on trumpet and percussion, Justin Dillard on keyboards and percussion, and the fine young saxophonist Mr. Isaiah Collier has been making a name for himself in recent years, paying tribute to the great John Coltrane, who would have been 100 if only he'd lived that long. From Khalil El-Zabar, and the album itself is called Sketches for Train. This is Resolution, and it's out on El-Zabar's own label called Spirit Muse, and you're hearing it right here in the Tiki Lounge.

do it, listening to a track called Lurch from New Zealand's Christoph El Truento from his Lurch Swampman Stomp EP out on the First Stop label. And that's all we've got time for this edition of the Tiki Lounge, which of course is produced in the studios of 2BBFM in Bellingham, New South Wales. That is on Goombangir country, and it's heard on over 65 community stations all around this big land, like the incredible one that you're listening to right now. 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My name's Seth Jordan. I'm closing up the Tiki Lounge for yet another week. 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Adios, amigos. Ciao, ciao for now. Leaving you with a little bit more from Christoph El Truento from Aotearoa, New Zealand, and a little bit of the Lurch. See you next time. Adios.

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2: and Peter Fogarty.
1: Now, this program's a bit special. Peter and I have organised half each, but it's a tribute to our late colleague, John Thompson. John passed away in August of 2026, and Peter and I have raided his CD collection, and we have a pile each, and we've made some selections. So hopefully these will be reminders of the sort of music that John would play on his programs. We can't claim to have anything like the extent of his knowledge.
2: Oh, no.
1: But the music will be hopefully enough to stimulate a pleasant memory of John Thompson and his programs for jazz from, well, earlier times in the 20th century. However, we're starting off with something that's from a band that still exists and that featured the work of another one of our presenters who sadly has also passed away. And that's the Cairo Club Orchestra. Peter Milley was the leader of the band, and he and John Thompson were good mates. So, from their album Sunday, released in 2004, here's the title track.

0: Melbourne's Cairo Club Orchestra there with Peter Milley leading, and that was Sunday.
1: We've got Connie, Martha and Vet, better known as the Boswell Sisters. This was recorded on the 25th of May in 1931, and it is Sing a Little Jingle.

0: on.
1: Ah, the Mills Brothers there. That was a recording from 1937. The song is it, and that's significant because young John Mills had died the year before, and the Mills Brothers' father joined the band. He was very good at imitating the brass tuba, and so he was on that recording there, along with Herbert, Donald and Harry. Harry was the one doing the trumpet there. Yes, just one instrument in the band, and that's the guitar. Otherwise, all those instruments are being sung.
2: That's it.
1: They're a remarkable band. All right, so that was the Mills Brothers from 1937. Before that, we had some other siblings. We had the Boswell Sisters,
2: yes,
1: recorded in 1931.
2: Well, I don't know who's related in this band, but it's almost 100 years old. This was recorded in December 1926. It's Benny Moten's Kansas City Orchestra with Thick Lip Stomp, which is hard to say.

0: And there we had Thick Lip Stomp. Thick lips. What gives you thick lips? I suppose playing the trumpet.
1: Playing the trumpet, playing the trombone.
0: But that was Benny Martin's Kansas City Orchestra from 1926. Thick Lip Stomp. Now, we're doing a program made up of our late colleague John Thompson's CDs, and the next one features a musician that John became quite fond of when he visited Melbourne, and that's Brownie McGhee, the blues performer who was here with Sonny Terry in Australia. And we're going to listen to a track featuring the two of them now. This is Trouble in Mind.

0: Trouble in Mind there. Sonny Terry and Brownie McGee. I hope you enjoy that. I have happy memories of seeing and hearing them perform in Melbourne quite some years ago.
1: Yes.
0: You're listening to Hot, Sweet and Jazzy. 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
1: I've got to make a confession here. I know a lot of things about the blues and the basic things, of course, but the one who really knew about it, especially sort of the more obscure Delta blues, was John Thompson. And anything I know about that, I know from listening to John's shows. So we've got from one of his CDs, it's Tommy McClellan, and this was recorded in 1939 on the 22nd of November.
0: Yeah, Tommy McLennan. I can give I can give you his birth and death dates. He was born in 1905 in Durant, Mississippi. Died in Chicago in 1961. So in 1939, he was 34.
1: And this was also recorded in Chicago. So here he is with a good number called Whiskey Head Woman.

0: Get drunk all the time, yeah. Baby, if you don't stop drinking, I believe gonna lose your mind, yeah. Now every time I see you, babe, you add some whiskey giant. Standing around as the crowd is begging for one more half a pint, call you the whiskey heady woman, and you stay drunk all the time. Baby, if you don't stop drinking, little woman, I believe you're gonna lose your mind, yeah. Now, didn't I told you, baby, when you fell down across your bed, you was drinking that moonshine whiskey and talking all out your head, call you that whiskey-headed woman, and you stay drunk all the time. Baby, if you don't stop drinking, I believe you're gonna lose your mind, yeah. Now look here, baby, I don't wanna tell you no more. You can get all my love if you just let him go, call you the whiskey-headed woman, and you stay drunk all the time, yeah. And if you don't stop drinking, baby, I believe you're gonna lose your mind. Now when you start drinking, make me a pallet on your floor. Call you if you keep on drinking, I ain't come to your house no more. Call you the whiskey-headed woman. Baby, you stay drunk all the time, yeah. Now if you don't stop drinking, little woman, I believe you're gonna lose your mind, yeah. Now you got whiskey-headed woman, and you stay drunk all the time. Play it, man, play it, low to your satisfaction. Now you got whiskey-headed woman, babe, and you stay drunk all the time. Sure, if you don't stop drinking, I swear you're gonna lose your mind.
1: That was Tommy McLennan with Whiskey Head Woman.
2: And we've made our program up today of John Thompson's CDs. Here's a trumpeter that John was very fond of, a big name in the 1920s, and thereafter, name of Jabbo Smith. Here he is. The group's called Jabbo Smith and his Rhythm Aces, recorded in Chicago in August of 1929, so before the crash.
1: Yes.
2: Jabbo Smith playing trumpet, George James alto sax, Alex Hill piano, Ikey Robinson banjo, Lawson Buford playing the bass, and it's a composition by Jabbo Smith, Boston Scuffle.

0: Jabbo Smith and his Rhythm Aces there, a quintet recorded in August of 29 in Chicago, and that was Boston Scuffle.
1: We're going to 1934 now. We've got Adrian Rollini in his orchestra. We've got Manny Klein, Dave Klein on trumpet, Jack Teagarden on trombone. We know who used to like Jack Teagarden. We've got Benny Goodman on clarinet, Arthur Rollini on tenor sax, and Adrian Rollini on bass sax or baritone sax. We've got Howard Smith on the piano, George Van Epps on the guitar, Artie Bernstein on the bass, Stan King on the drums, and Ella Logan on the vocals. This was recorded in New York City, 23rd of October, 34, and it is It Had to Be You.

0: Ella Logan was the singer there with Adrian Rollini and his orchestra. And, yeah, it had to be you. A recording from October of 34. You're listening to some jazz with Ross and Peter, and we've mined our late colleague John Thompson's CD collection. Here's a recording now from something called Papa Lane's Children. A number of musicians who were in Papa Lane's bands early, and this is a recording made in 1951 when they got together again. So I'll tell you who's in the band. Johnny Wiggs playing cornet. I think we heard of Johnny Wiggs many times in John Thompson's programs. Harry Shields clarinet, Tom Brown trombone, Stanley Mendelssohn piano, Edmund Souchon, the Doc, playing guitar or banjo, Sherwood Mangiapane playing, it looks like sousaphone to me, and the drummer is Ray Baduke, recorded in June of 51. This is something called Get Over Dirty March. So, spring to your feet and march around the room.
1: Yep.

And there was a group called Papa Lane's Children, a septet recorded in 1951, and that was called Get Over Dirty March. Now, the group led by Papa Lane represents a line of white jazz musicians, sometimes forgotten in the early days, they did exist. We've got a recording here of Papa Lane talking, so I'm going to play you that in a moment. I'll just give you a bit of background first. His name was actually George Vital Lane, and he was known later on as the father of white jazz, a title not bestowed on him by the New Orleans Jazz Club, but a sort of an unofficial title given to him through the years by the musicians who performed under him.

0: Let's have a listen to Papa Len talking. This recording of him was made in 1951. Papa Len.
1: Jack Lane speaking. I'm speaking from my residence, 521 Court Street, New Orleans, Louisiana. Today is October the 18th, 1951. I'm pleased to talk to you all and wishing that you all listen to me speak. I want to let you folks, good folks, know that I was born on September the 21st. In 1873, I'm now going on 79 year old, and I'm still active, and I want to tell you that my real name is George Vitale Lane. Of course, my professional name is Jack Lane, and the folks all call me Jack Lane now since, years and years, since I've been in the music business. And now, of course, I'm out of it. My friends and all my members of the band called me Papa. I don't know the reason why, but that name still stuck to me, and it's on me yet today. And of course, everybody, if you don't know Jack Lane, just say Papa Lane, and they'll know just who you're speaking about. I was named the father of white jazz just, well, I reckon around about 1901, something along in that year. And of course, there wasn't any other white bands but mine at that time. And it was no jazz band. We called it ragtime band.
0: Just a brief recording there of Papa Lane himself speaking. I trust you enjoyed that sound of the jazz past there. You're listening to some jazz with Ross and Peter. And Peter, our next selection from the collection of John Thompson is...
2: All By Yourself in the Moonlight. We're going across the pond here to Middlesex in the UK. This was recorded January the 3rd in 1929. I won't read out the whole band, but Morris Elwin is the vocalist, and it's the Rhythmic Eight, All By Yourself in the Moonlight.

0: Recording made in Hayes, Middlesex, in 1929. Yep. All by yourself in the moonlight.
1: By the Rhythmic Eight.
0: Claude Hopkins was born in 1903 in Virginia. He studied at Howard University and then joined Wilbur Sweatman's band as a pianist in the early 20s. And then the mid-20s, he toured Europe as a band leader for Josephine Baker. When he returned to America, he played at many of the famous venues of the time and then began a two-year residency at the Cotton Club in Harlem in the mid-30s. Claude Hopkins had a band that was very good, very famous, and here they are, a recording made from 1933, tune written by Claude Hopkins. It's called Washington Squabble.

0: this morning. About half past six.
1: Oh, tell it, buddy, tell it, tell it.
0: I woke up this morning. About half past six.
1: Oh, blew it, blew it.
0: Dunked all my bridges. I'm in an awful fix.
1: Why, where'd you tear your bridges? Just where'd you tear your bridges?
0: Don't quit me, mama. Don't put me out of door.
1: Well, why don't you make her keep you? Make her keep you.
0: Don't quit me, mama. Don't put me out of door.
1: Make her like it, bud. Make her like it.
0: I done told my bridges. Ain't got no more.

0: And that was Reuben River Reeves and his River Boys, which is very hard to say. That was recorded on the 25th of June in 1929, and it was called Bugle Call Blues and recorded in Chicago.
1: And before Bugle Call Blues, we heard Washington Squabble, Claude Hopkins and his orchestra, a recording from 1933. Well, we are mining John Thompson's CD collection as a tribute to our late colleague. And now we come to another blues track. This time, it's Blind Willie McTell. He was recording in the 30s and was caught in that situation where he'd signed up with one label and then wanted to record with others. And so his name had to change.
0: Yes.
1: He had a Victor contract, but he was also recording for Columbia and OK. So he had releases with his name as Blind Sammy and Georgia Bill.
0: Oh.
1: So what we're going to hear now is Georgia Bill. He's accompanied by himself playing the guitar now, recording made in October 31. And this is called Stomp Down Rider, Blind Willie McTell.

0: Blind Willie McTell there, recorded in 1931. And that was, of course, Stomp Down Rider. He was quite a good singer. Well, next up we turn to Jack Teagarden, trombone player and singer, and his Big Eight, a recording here from December of 1940. And it's worth telling you who's in the band. Rex Stewart is playing the cornet, Jack Teagarden, trombone, Barney Bigard, clarinet, Ben Webster on tenor sax, Billy Kyle playing the piano, on guitar, Brick Fleagle. Haven't heard of Brick Fleagle, but look, he's in pretty good company. Billy Taylor playing the bass and Dave Tuff was the drummer. Jack Teagarden's Big Eight did have some big names in it.
1: Yes.
0: Well, here they are, recorded in December of 1940 with The World is Waiting for the Sunrise. Yes.

0: Oh, a lot of fun being had all around.
1: Oh, yes. Yes.
0: Jack Teagarden's Big Eight there, recording from December of 1940. And there it was. The World is Waiting for the Sunrise. Mm. And so ends Hot, Sweet and Jazzy for another week. Thanks for your company. Our email address is hotsweetandjazzy@gmail.com. And we're on Facebook too. See you again next time. Until then, bye-bye from Ross Williamson
1: and Peter Fogarty.

0: G'day and welcome to the show. Without further ado, I really want to introduce you to my special guest this week. I know you've heard his extraordinary guitar playing thousands of times on groundbreaking multi-platinum albums by Steely Dan, which was a band he co-founded, as well as with the Doobie Brothers. There've also been countless smash hit songs and albums he's performed on as a first call studio musician. But the one place you haven't heard the world-renowned guitarist Jeff Skunk Baxter to date is on an album all his own. Well, that's changed now, as you're about to hear. Strap yourself in because there's a whole lot to learn about this incredible musician, from the many heavyweight legends he's worked with to the latest in missile defense systems that he's invented. Please forgive my voice during this interview. I was suffering from a good dose of flu. Welcome to A Breath of Fresh Air, Jeff Skunk Baxter.
1: Thank you, dear.
0: Really appreciate your time. Congratulations on your first solo album. It's called Speed of Heat, and it's taken you a considerable time to finally do your own, hasn't it?
1: Yeah, it seems like it's been quite a while, but I mean, what was in no hurry?
0: You've been doing so many awesome things. Are you happy to walk us through your career?
1: Gee.
0: A potted version of your career. Did you start out wanting to be a musician?
1: Well, I started asking my mom for piano lessons when I was five. And she was right there, said, absolutely. She was she played piano as well.
0: Right.
1: And she got me a teacher right away. She actually started me off like we all did when we were kids on the John Thompson book one and, you know, all of that stuff, and then got me a teacher. And I don't know if I wanted to be a musician, but I certainly wanted to be musical. I guess that's the right way to put it.
0: But as you grew older and through your teen years, you developed a whole lot of other interests as well. It wasn't your sole focus, was it?
1: Oh, no. No. And then when I was 9 years old is when I started playing guitar. And that was really a huge moment in my life to realize that, oh, man, my parents gave me a guitar for Christmas when I was nine and I wanted a bicycle. It just pissed me off. So I hung it on the wall, and my buddy downstairs, I grew up in Mexico City. Huh. So in the apartment downstairs, he started taking guitar lessons and said, if I teach you some chords, can I, you know, I need somebody to play with. And so I pulled the thing off the wall, tuned it up, and started to get into it and realized I like this a lot.
0: What do you think it was about it that you enjoyed so much?
1: I think it was the intimacy. And later on, when I had a conversation with Andres Segovia about that, there's something about the intimacy of the instrument up against your body. It even resonates with your heartbeat. And your body resonates from the frequencies and the vibration of the instrument right up against you. There's something very personal about it, very intimate.
0: That only really belongs to a guitar. No other instrument has that, does it?
1: Not really. Even the violin. Maybe the cello, maybe viola, but I think the guitar, you don't tuck the viola in or the cello. You definitely tuck the guitar in.

0: Was Ultimate Spinach the first group that you joined?
1: No, I was playing with a band called the Holy Motor Rounders, which were just a bunch of crazy guys. Some of the members from the original band, the Fugs. It was just way too nuts and way too much fun. I mean, you gotta admit, you're in a band where some of your big hits are songs like Dirty Old Man and Boobs a Lot, you know, which were big college jukebox hits. It was a folk rock. It's hard to describe.

0: I know that you refused to tell anybody where you got the nickname Skunk from, and I was hoping that maybe you'd just share that between you and me.
1: It'll be in my book.
0: Oh, we're going to hold for that. Can't even give us a little hint about what we can expect?
1: Well, it'll be a compilation of a number of things that I've done, both in the music business and in other facets of my life.
0: Do we have a title yet?
1: I have a working title, yeah, but I promise that
0: you won't share that either.
1: I would keep that either. Oh,
0: Jeff Baxter, you are full of secrets.
1: I know how to keep a secret.
0: Oh, that's a shame. I don't. If you twist my arm long enough, you'll find out anything.
1: Okay.
2: So no luck finding out where he got the nickname Skunk, and no luck discovering the name of his forthcoming book. I'm really not doing very well, am I? Lucky Skunk Baxter is happy to chat about his musical collaborations.
1: I was playing bass for Tim Buckley for a while.
0: What was Tim like?
1: Tim was an amazing human being in that he had a lot of demons, but I put him kind of in the same category as Tim Rose and people like that who had a lot of demons. But as they say, kill my demon, kill my muse, he figured out a way to channel much of that into a creative arena. And there were times when the depth of that man musically was just beyond words. And he was a decent guy. He was a great guy.

0: how did you start with Steely Dan?
1: I was working in a studio, a place called Intermedia Sound in Boston. I can't say that I was the house guitar player, but there were a number of different bands that came in and somebody always needed something. So I hung around there a lot and had done a bunch of studio work. I was going back and forth, living in Boston and traveling to New York to do session work down there. And one of the bands that was recording in Intermediate Sound was a band called The Bead Game. John Sheldon, great guitar player. Yeah, wonderful guitar player. They were being produced by another gentleman named Gary Katz, who eventually became the producer for Steely Dan. So Gary had heard my playing on, I guess he'd stuck his head in to a session or something that I was playing. And he said, listen, I'm producing an artist named Linda Hoover, whose album finally came out a few months ago, I guess.

0: there's these two songwriters named Donald Fagen and Walter Becker who are writing much of the material for it. Would you come down to New York and work on the record? I said, sure, you know, book the time. I'll be down there. Let's do it. And it was a very interesting time. Interesting, good. At the end of the project, both Walter Becker and Donald Fagen said, well, this is incredible music. And they said, well, we've never really heard anybody play what you play on it. So we formed this sort of loose, you know, amalgamation of, you know, sort of agreement that whoever passed go first would call everybody else. So Becker and Fagen went to Los Angeles and got a publishing deal with ABC Dunhill Records with Gary Katz there as a house producer. And that was it. That was the camel's nose under the tent.
1: And that first album then was Can't Buy a Thrill.
0: That's correct. Time's

0: What an album that was. You were a kind of match made in heaven, I think, weren't you? Because it was incredible songwriting and you brought this kind of jazzy, pop, sophisticated feel to it. And the combination was just magic.
1: And Denny Diaz, a wonderful guitar player. You know, I think we were a dichotomy made in heaven. And the drummer was the original drummer for the Beat Game, Jimmy Hotter. When they asked me, who do you know a great drummer? I said, oh, yeah. And Gary was familiar with them as well.
0: Did you ever expect that they'd become as successful as they did?
1: We were just kids. I mean, you never know anything.
0: Yeah.
1: You just go do it. Take your best shot. And I have to admit, you know, driving down the Sunset Strip, listening to Do It Again on the radio, I thought, hey, okay. All right. Maybe here.

0: Do It Again was very interesting to me because it's one of those songs where I think timing is everything. If we had released that a year before or a year after, it was like minute by minute. If we'd released that song a year before or a year after, nobody would have cared. So I'm not quite sure. I guess that it's all about the stars aligning in whatever way they do to permit the entrance of something new into the universe.
1: And then, of course, the next one that you did for them was in 1974, was Pretzel Logic.
2: Well, the next one was Countdown to Ecstasy, was the second record, which I think was an amazing record. I think that was a very, very Steely Dan record. There's a song called Razor Boy, which I think is kind of sums up what Steely Dan was as a band.
1: How would you define their sound?
2: It's pretty eclectic in a sense that we were all versed, you know, myself as a studio musician, a lot of guys, you know, everybody's a great player. Jimmy had also done a number of sessions as a session player. Walter and Donald had both played with other bands, Jay and the Americans, other bands. So they were familiar and comfortable with working with other players. The lyrics I thought were brilliant, and the songwriting was fresh, I think is the word for it, and was an amalgamation of a number of different genres.

0: can stand.
1: It was a very different sound, wasn't it? It was the first time we'd ever heard this. It didn't fit into any one genre in particular.
2: No, no. And I think the sound, when you talk about the actual generation of coherent oscillations of some kind, had a lot to do with Roger Nichols, the engineer. And to this day, there are a number of people who do both live sound and tuning monitors in studios that use Steely Dan as a reference, because the recording was just impeccable.
1: It was a great sound, wasn't it? And did you know the band's name was taken from a sex toy? Donald Fagen and Walter Becker named the group after a revolutionary steam-powered dildo that had been mentioned in the William S. Burroughs novel Naked Lunch. Stick around as Jeff Skunk Baxter tells us about his time with the Doobie Brothers.
3: This is a breath of fresh air with Sandy K.
4: It's a beautiful day.
1: Thanks for being here. As we're discovering, Skunk Baxter has had a long and very successful career in the music business. From his first group in Mexico to working in guitar stores in Manhattan to being a member of bands like Steely Dan and the Doobie Brothers, Skunk is recognised everywhere as a prolific guitarist. Today he continues to be active as a performer, commentator, composer, producer and highly sought after session musician.
5: How important is the chemistry? Do you have to get on really well together? You have to second guess one another?
2: It really depends. I've done a number of recording sessions where it's just, here's the chart, play it. Okay, well, we're all getting the click and we all live in this world. And for the most part, the folks who are the sort of studio crowd, studio guys, know each other. We've done a number of sessions together, both men and women, so everybody's familiar with each other on some level. And it can vary. Again, sometimes it's, here's the chart. We've got 56 musicians on the session, you know, 40 string players, two harp players, you know, a timpani, et cetera, et cetera. Maybe we're doing a movie soundtrack. Four guitar players, two bass players, three keyboard players. And so the function is really to play the chart and to try to accomplish and execute what the producer wants. And of course you have respect for your players and you keep one ear open. Then there are some times where it's completely the opposite. When Giorgio Moroder asked me to work on the first Donna Summer record, he wanted to bring Donna into a rock genre. Yes, it was disco, but Giorgio wanted her to cross over. So that's why he called me. And then I said, what do you want me to do? I said, I want you to do what you do. Okay, roll tape. Let's go.
5: And you took her there.
2: The first one was Hot Stuff. I played the solo on that.

0: you want to be a successful studio musician, you have to learn to listen. And you also, there is an etiquette amongst players that develops where you give space to other players. It's always interesting when sometimes you go in and, you know, young players or folks that have never had much experience in the studio, all they do is they just want to play and play and play and play more and more and more and more. And you sort of sit back and you go, okay, that's what you want to do. Sooner or later, you'll wear yourself out, and then we'll get down to business. So to me, it's a question of etiquette and a question of understanding that everyone has something to offer.
1: Since I had been working and still do work for Roland on designing musical instruments and interfaces, I had a prototype guitar synthesizer that I brought into the studio because Harold Faltermeyer and Jürgen Koppers, the engineer, were all gearheads. So I thought, you guys are going to love this. And as soon as I plugged it in, Jürgen said, we're going to use that. And I said, okay. So now I want you to play a solo on Bad Girls. So the solo on Bad Girls is, I think, the first guitar synthesizer solo on any record. So yeah. Sometimes, you know, depends.

0: Gary Katz, the engine, you know, the producer for Steely Dan, called me one day. He said, hey, Skunk, producing this female artist, I'm almost finished, but I need you to come in. Bring everything you got. You know, so that means call your cards company. It's 20 guitars, you know, 5 different amplifiers, all kinds. Just bring everything. Okay. So I'm sitting there as Gary says, okay, I'm going to play the record for you. I want you to listen to it, and I want you to tell me what it needs. I said, okay. So I listened to the whole record, and I turned to Gary. I said, doesn't need anything. It's just fine. And he said to me, and he said, Skunk, that's why I pay you triple scale. So sometimes it's what you don't play.
1: Less is more.
0: Absolutely.
1: Is it true, Skunk, that you coached Walter Becker until he could handle the guitar properly himself?
0: No. I don't know where that came from. I mean, Walter was a pretty decent player. I mean, he played bass in Steely Dan because that was kind of the open chair. Certainly, I would sit down with him sometimes and, you know, show him some stuff. But I don't think coaching him is an interesting concept.

0: was after Pretzel Logic in 74 that you moved across to join the Doobie Brothers. Why leave Steely Dan?
1: Well, I was actually in three bands at the same time. Steely Dan, the Doobie Brothers, and Linda Ronstadt. I was playing pedal steel for Linda. I was still in Steely Dan. And because Steely Dan was opening a number of shows for the Doobie Brothers, as we progressed, the Doobie Brothers asked me to sit in with the band. Okay, sure. That's why I like to play guitar, whatever you want. So it started out with a couple of songs, then three songs, then five songs, then half the show. And finally, they said, would you come out and tour with us? So I was actually in a concert in Nebworth in Britain with the Doobie Brothers when I had the conversations with the guys at Steely Dan that didn't want to tour anymore. And I liked touring. I really enjoyed it. So I, you know, hung up the phone. I said, well, I guess that's kind of it for me and Steely Dan. And the Doobies said, well, now you're in the Doobie Brothers. You

0: that must have been an incredibly hectic period for you, running between all three of them.
1: No, I loved it. Plus yeah. sessions. I mean, all I want to do is play the guitar.
0: Yeah, right. And you talk about sessions. You were working with the likes of Dolly Parton and Barbara Streisand, Rod Stewart, Bryan Adams, Ringo, Carly Simon, Joni Mitchell, a whole host of them. You were really very highly sought after, weren't you? Actually, I shouldn't say were, because you are still highly sought after.
1: Well, you're very
0: always
1: kind.
0: Been highly sought after.
1: Yeah, I don't want to let my ego get in the way, but I guess what I have to offer is helpful to other people who want help in ultimately creating, producing, and delivering their vision on music.
2: Jeff left the Doobie Brothers in early 1979 after spending 5 years in the band.
3: It gets to a point, as a change agent, which I think I am, you have to know when it's time to go and do something else. And after I brought Michael McDonald into the band and radically changed the band, it's kind of like what happened with Fleetwood Mac, there comes a time when, from a creative standpoint, it's time. And so I was also starting to really get into producing records. And it's hard to produce something when you're out on the road. You only have so many hours in a day.

0: So what is it about you that makes you so good? Is it that calculating maths type mind that you've got that goes so well with music?
1: I think that's part of it, because mathematics and music are joined at the hip. Every physicist I ever worked with, including Dr. Edward Teller, the man who invented the hydrogen bomb, concert pianist. Albert Einstein was a concert violinist. Mike Campbell, I worked with him at Lawrence Livermore, and who ended up taking over the physics department at the University of Rochester, guitar player. Brian May, who got his master's in astrophysics. She keeps

0: The connection is visceral. And I think by growing up in Mexico and having been exposed to so many different kinds of music, much of which was through my parents' record collection, very varied and eclectic musical library, gave me a good, strong fundamental in terms of being able to play just about anything.
1: And do you still have such a wide-ranging taste?
0: Oh yeah, one minute I'm gonna listen to Kibash with India Lucia, and the next minute I'm gonna be listening to Peggy Lee do a Fever. And then when I go to the dentist, I always listen to Beethoven's Sixth Symphony.
1: It puts you to ease,
0: I love Beethoven. Oh yeah, one time I was actually in the dentist chair and I had the headphones on and I was just in the place. And all of a sudden they're ripping all the stuff off my face and going, are you okay? Yeah. I said, well, are you in pain? No. I said, well, there's, you know, tears running down your eyes. I said, listen, I'm in the second movement of Beethoven's Sixth Symphony. Damn it.
1: And they disturbed you.
0: You know?

0: I love classical music, and classical music is the basis for a lot of what I do.
1: But yet you made your living out of pop and rock music. You didn't actually turn towards classical.
0: Well, yes and no. I mean, there are times in the studio when people would like something. I mean, I remember it was a song that we did, I Cheat the Hangman, with the Doobie Brothers. And at the end of it, I thought I would wrap it up with a very short classical piece that I wrote. And I think I tried to synthesize and distill as much of the classical guitar that I knew into something that was definitely of the classical genre, no doubt about it.
1: So you're always experimenting and inventing. You've been doing that all along.
0: Well, I'm a gearhead in a sense, you know, a person who loves technology, whether it's designing radar systems or electric guitars. I had a lot to do with the guitar synthesizer and have always had a technology headspace.
2: Not bad, really, for a 74-year-old, is it?

was Skunk's general interest in technology that also led him into production, most notably helming several albums for the Scottish hard rockers Nazareth. This one, Fallen Angel, from the album Malice in Wonderland.

0: Hang in there. You won't believe where else Skunk Baxter's technology headspace has taken him. Back in just a sec.
1: This is a breath of fresh air with Sandy K.
2: It's a beautiful day.
0: Welcome back. We've been learning a great deal about the multi-talented Jeff Skunk Baxter.
3: I believe you developed an interest in military hardware and weapons systems also, which led you to being hired in 2001 by the Bush administration as a defense analyst.
4: Wrote a paper on how to convert a Navy carrier battle group and surface battle group anti-air defense system, how to convert it to do theater missile defense. Gave it to a congressman buddy that I was working with, helping him with counterterrorism, because I was with LAPD at the time. And he gave it to the vice chairman of the Armed Services Committee, who then called him back and said, what is this guy with Lockheed or something? No, he's a guitar player for the Doobie Brothers. So I got a call saying, would you accept the position on the Armed Services Committee consulting on missile defense? And okay. And that just led to more and more and more involvement with the Department of Defense.
3: How does that sit with music?
5: As I explained to some of my colleagues, a radar is just an electric guitar on steroids. If you understand the physics of it, what's the difference?
3: What was it like working for government like that?
5: Well, and I'm not going to get into much detail, but
3: no,
5: I love my country.
3: Because you can keep a good secret.
5: Yes, ma'am. Having toured the Soviet Union, where freedom is less than a given, music depends on freedom to thrive. You know, jazz was outlawed in Russia and the Soviet Union for years. You could be punished for playing jazz because jazz represented improvisation, which is based on freedom of thought. Well, I can't have that. So to grow up and to be a citizen of a country that believes that freedom is the most important tenet not only makes me happy, and I am blessed to be and still be a part of that, but there comes a time when you have to step up. I mean, it's worth fighting for.
3: Do you still work with government today?
5: Yes.

0: Jeff Baxter, you've just released Speed of Heat, your very first solo album. Tell me a little bit about that album.
1: Well, it's my musical partner on this project, a gentleman named CJ Vanston, who I met doing sessions, jingles in Chicago. We have been doing sessions for about a week when one of the top jingle producers came in, and he was pretty baked, 7 a.m. And he said, okay, you guys ready? I went, yeah, sure, what's up? So he handed out the music. I looked at the sheet of paper and said, Hyatt. So I guess it was for Hyatt Hotels. It had a key signature and a time signature and 64 bars with no music. So Bobby says, okay, you guys ready? And you know, being the studio rats that we are, you never say no. So I said, sure, absolutely. And I'd met CJ at the beginning of the session. I looked at him, he went, yeah, okay, roll tape. So we improvised and we wrote the jingle on the fly. And after it was over, I said, you know, this is an incredible phenomenon that you and I can write music together just on the fly. And I said, if I ever do a solo project, I would love to do it with you. So when CJ moved to Los Angeles, we would take some time out of our schedules and record. It was just kind of a labor of love when we had the time. And then after about 3 years, we realized that we had a lot of material. Maybe we should finish this up. And so he's an aviation buff. I spend a lot of time working with aircraft, mostly military. And so the working title of the project was Speed of Heat, which is the aerodynamic phenomena that happens when a body moves through the atmosphere close to Mach 1, speed of sound. So that was the working title. So the president of the record company said, I love the title of the record. I said, what's the title of the record? Speed of Heat. Okay. Do you know what that is? He says, no, but that's great. I said, okay. So when I designed the album cover, you'll notice that there are a number of equations on the cover. So about 4 months ago, I got a call from one of my colleagues at Northrop Grumman Corporation. He said, Skunk. I said, yeah, Jay. He says, I know what those equations are on the cover of your record. So he says, those are oblong pressure waves. So I said, yep, you got it. So it's kind of was kind of fun to be able to combine everything, have a little bit of something, you know, not playing the record backwards or anything, but have a little bit of something, have some fun.

0: Walk us through your favourite tracks. Is there one in particular?
1: Wow. That's like, what's my favourite child?
0: How many have you got, children?
1: Two.
0: You mustn't have been there very much if you're always travelling around.
1: No, but we have a wonderful relationship. It just doesn't get any better. And my son, that's Fender, cool, is on the road with us. Mom named him Fender. So. And my daughter works for government as well.
0: Then
1: we wanted to say Acorn Doesn't Fall Far From the Tree.
0: Yeah.
1: But
0: the album.
1: I guess the whole concept of doing this record, I love them all because I actually like what I play. I mean, I've done so many records. I mean, I'm not trying to sound disingenuous. I'm just saying I've done so many records. And I can't say as I go back and listen to much of what I've done before. A couple of things on the Brooklyn Dreams album was pretty fun.

0: particularly like My Place in the Sun, where Michael McDonald joins you. Of course, your Doobie Brothers bandmate. As I mean, right. And you've got a few guest vocalists helping you out, don't you?
1: Yes. Yes. It was going to be an instrumental album. I just wanted to play like Apache and have some fun. And then I ran into Mike when I was doing a charity event up in Santa Barbara. And Mike asked me what I was doing. And I said, well, I'm doing this solo project. He says, well, if you'd like me to do something on it, I'd love to. I said, are you kidding? That'd be fantastic. And so here's the deal. Come down to LA, write with my partner, CJ, the three of us, and let's do something that you've never done. As we say, out of your wheelhouse, something that is not what you would be known for. If you're okay with that, let's take a shot. And Place in the Sun is very different than anything Michael has ever done before.

same with Johnny Lang. Very different than something that he's ever done before. So that was the idea. Let's explore. Now, favorite song, hard to say. One thing I do love is the song The Rose. Many, many, many years ago, when I was on the board of advisors for Guitar Player Magazine, they had put together a 25th anniversary celebration. And they said, we would like you to play something because we want to show a series of photographs of our colleagues who have passed on. So I don't know, one day, I guess I was listening to the radio and I heard The Rose. I said, what a beautiful melody. So I said, okay, I'm going to do this on pedal steel. So I went out, they started, the lights went down, they started showing the photograph. And I started an a cappella version of The Rose on pedal steel. And I had just gotten to the end of the first verse when Adrian Belew came out and plugged in. And I love Adrian, he's one of my favorite people. And so next thing I know, by the end of the second verse, we have a whole rhythm section. And at the end of it, I thought, wait a minute, I'm gonna file this away, you know? So when it came time to look for material for the record, I said, I'm going to do that. I love the voice of the pedal steel. I don't think anybody has ever done an a cappella performance of pedal steel. I've never heard it. That's special for me, that song.

0: 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To experiment and create a whole lot of things. And I love the reimagined Do It Again from Steely Dan.
1: Pretty sleazy, slimy, greasy. Yeah, kind of that New York shuffle. 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

0: 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We'll look forward to your book coming out.
1: I hope to get back to Oz. I would love to go down and play. I love that place. I even had residency status there for many years. Played a lot with Jimmy Barnes and the Party Boys.

0: have a strong tie with Australia.
1: Thank you so much for your time today, Jeff Skunk Baxter. I'm still intrigued to know how you got that nickname. Not even a little
0: one of these days. And as we say in the Navy, Bravo Zulu. You did a great job.
1: And speed of heat to you.
0: Thank you. You take care. Bye-bye.
2: What an extraordinary man he is, Jeff Skunk Baxter. I'm still intrigued about that nickname, Skunk. And after doing a bit of research, I did manage to come up with an article in the now-defunct rock magazine, Cream. The magazine reports that Jeff earned his moniker while relieving himself outside a recording studio. Apparently, he'd been mistakenly locked out of the session and was outside just minding his own business and doing his business when someone inside opened a door, stepping into his line of fire. The guy cried out, "You skunk!" and a nickname was born. I'm not sure if this is actually fable or fact. I guess we're going to have to just wait for Skunk's book to come out to finally put the record straight. Thanks for being here with me today. I hope you've enjoyed learning a little bit more about Jeff Skunk Baxter. And don't forget, if you'd like to request a guest, you know what you have to do. Just send me a message through the website, abreathoffreshair.com.au. Take care of yourself, won't you, until we meet again, same time next week. Bye now.
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1: BBC News with Moira Alderson. Spain's Prime Minister Pedro Sánchez has called a snap election to be held on the 29th of November. His announcement comes after his minority government's measures to tackle Spain's housing crisis were rejected by Parliament last Friday. More details from Guy Hedgeco in Madrid.
2: Pedro Sánchez seems to have called this election directly in response to the defeat he suffered here in Congress on Friday. It was a resounding defeat of those measures he presented to try and tackle the housing crisis and specifically to try and protect people renting properties more. And I think he sees those measures in turn as a response to that huge swelling of anger at the housing issue. He realises that housing is a massive issue for Spaniards now. The last 2 weeks have shown that.
1: Yemen's government forces say they've begun an offensive on the capital, Sana'a, in an effort to retake the city from the Iran-backed Houthi movement. A Houthi-affiliated TV station reported a Saudi attack. It comes after a Saudi-led coalition said it hit hundreds of targets as it attempts to reverse Houthi advances made last month. Yemeni officials say its forces seized control of strategic positions on the Bab al-Mandeb Strait as they drove Houthi fighters away from the key waterway at the entrance to the Red Sea. The Nigerian government says a military helicopter has crashed in Ondo State in the southwest of the country. The aviation minister said 32 people were on board the aircraft when it came down near a naval base in Ibokoda. Mukwachi Okafor reports from Lagos.
3: Residents told the BBC the aircraft crashed in a swampy area near the naval base, making access difficult. One resident said his canoe was initially used to help with the rescue operation. He said clothes and shoes had been recovered and handed over to the authorities. Another resident said people heard a loud bang above the sound of the morning rain, followed by smoke rising from the area where the aircraft came down. The Nigerian Navy and other security agencies have deployed to the site.
1: The Nobel Prize in Medicine has been awarded to an American neuroscientist and two German biophysicists. The laureates, Carl Dieseroth, Peter Hagemann and Georg Nagel, were selected by the Swedish Nobel Assembly for their work in the field of optogenetics. The method makes it possible to show how nerve cells shape memories, feelings and behaviours in the living brain. Here's Fergus Walsh.
4: Optogenetics is being used as an experimental medical treatment to try to restore vision in people whose light-sensitive cells in the retina have been destroyed. The Nobel Committee said every day was bringing new discoveries, and optogenetics was helping to solve one of humanity's great mysteries, how our incredible brains work.
1: Fergus Walsh with that report. BBC News. The United States has reopened its embassy and consulates in Brazil a day after the first round of presidential elections. Washington closed them on Friday, citing unspecified security concerns. Brazil's presidential election is heading to a runoff after neither the left-wing president, Luiz Inácio Lula da Silva, nor his right-wing challenger, Flavio Bolsonaro, won a majority. A rebel group in Myanmar says military airstrikes on two camps for internally displaced people in Rakhine State have killed 8 people in the past 2 days. It said 13 other people were injured. The latest attack came a week after an airstrike in the same state killed about 50 people. A Catholic priest in Northern Ireland has pleaded guilty to 109 sex offences at Londonderry Crown Court. Edward Gallagher, who's 59, will be sentenced in December. The offences, which include possessing indecent images of a child and attempting to encourage a child to engage in sexual activity, took place between 2023 and 2025. An archipelago off the southwestern coast of Finland has launched an unusual global recruitment campaign after declaring itself the best-smelling destination on Earth. The Turku archipelago is inviting applications to be the region's official smeller. Danny Eberhard picks up the scent.
5: The Turku archipelago wants a connoisseur to track down its best smells. Its tourist agency suggests examples: the sea, a pine forest after rain, coastal rocks, wood smoke from a sauna. The agency stresses applicants, who must be adults, don't need a diploma from a perfume school, just the confidence to describe the scents they discover on camera so that others want to smell them too. The week-long assignments will take place next year, and you get paid just over $2,200. Not bad for what the agency is calling a nose job.
1: Danny Aberhard with that report. That's the latest. BBC News.
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And a very good morning to you. Yes, it is Tuesday morning and it is the 6th of October. Good morning, country. Coming to you from the bunker in Harrington. We're situated halfway between Taree and Port Macquarie on the mid-north coast of New South Wales. And we're on your wireless. It's all thanks to your local community radio station. Coming up following the 6.30 news, and that's Eastern Daylight Saving Time, we'll have our album of the week, and it's a self-titled album for Paul Ricketts. And we'll feature another track from the album and give you the opportunity to put your name in and win the album. The Rural Livestock Report, well, we're not too sure. Well, we're thinking the Rural Livestock Report should be along around 20 minutes from now. But in the meantime, we've got a wonderful music mix. We've got hits and memories, the archives, and new material. It is all on your local station. And it is the Far Gone Beauties standing by to get the music up and running. And we'll get to that music mix following the Far Gones.

That's the Far Gone Beauties getting the music up and running with Born to be Wild from their album A Load of Old Bollocks. Folks, we are coming up to the music mix, and a great music mix in this first segment. A man that, like a lot in the era, were down and out and couldn't earn even enough to feed himself. But look at him now. He's one of the most recognisable and prolific songwriters and holds a wonderful place in Australian and worldwide country music history. This is the music of Mr. Kris Kristofferson.

my head didn't hurt. And the beer I had for breakfast wasn't bad, so I had one more for dessert.

0: right across Australia. 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
1: If it sounds country, man, that's what it is. It's a country song. Yeah, okay.
2: Well, 1, 2, 3, 4. 1, 2, 3, 4. Busted flat in Baton Rouge and heading for the trains.

Well, he wrote that one, me and Bobby McGinn. Of course, it's very well known for Janis Joplin's rendition of it, but that's the writer, Kris Kristofferson. Me and Bobby McGee, Sunday morning coming down, and paperback writer. Folks, we are continuing with Good Morning Country and Kris Kristofferson's catalogue.

Commercial cattle listings fell sharply this week, dropping 37% to 10,642 head. That is well below the four-week average of 15,878 head. The lighter offering brought some relief to clearance range, which lifted 8 percentage points to 72%. The Auctions Plus Young Cattle Indicator, or ACCI, rose 6 cents a kilo to 521 cents a kilo. Average value over reserves sat at $85 a head, up considerably from $30 a head last week, while the bid rate firmed to 91%. Average price per head gained $50 week on week to $1,767 a head, or 517 cents a kilo. Steers were the standout category this week, with 3,431 head offered and an 85% clearance rate, the strongest of the three stock categories. The bid rate held at 92% and average value over reserve was $83 a head. Lighter steers continued to attract the strongest competition. Steers under 200 kilos cleared at 100%, averaging 526 cents a kilo across a range of 410 to 740 cents a kilo. The 200 to 280 kilo bracket also performed well at 87% clearance. Medium weight steers in the 280 to 330 kilo range were the pick of the offering, with 1,217 head listed and an impressive 95% clearance rate. These average 579 cents a kilo, ranging from 428 to 642 cents a kilo, or an average of $1,741 a head. Heifers made up the larger share of the offering at 4,998 head, though clearance was more subdued at 71%. The bid rate was 91% and average value over reserve was $70 a head. Heifers under 200 kilos cleared at 100%, averaging 555 cents a kilo across a range of 330 to 651 cents a kilo. Heavier heifers over 400 kilos performed better at 84% clearance, averaging 480 cents a kilo, or $2,056 a head. That concludes today's market update, brought to you by Auctions Plus, dedicated to connecting ag.

0: very good morning to you as you're waking around Australia. It is Tuesday morning, the 6th of October. We'll get back to the music mix, and coming up, a lady that was married to George Jones for a time, and on reflection of her catalogue, she sang regularly about sad events in her life. We'll feature the music through to the next news and weather on your Tuesday edition of Good Morning Country. That's coming up. It is Walshy on the wireless. Good morning.
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0: The music of Tammy Wynette.

Tammy Wynette and her catalogue, I Don't Want to Play House, Divorce, and Kids Say the Darndest Things. We also had in there Stand By Your Man. That was a super crossover hit for Tammy. And we opened up with Good Lovin' Makes It Right. Folks, we are heading to news and weather. If you're departing, thanks for your company. I do hope you can join me again tomorrow, Wednesday, from the bunker here in Harrington. But in the meantime, we'll continue with music from the multi-award winner, Tammy Wynette.

Well, a very good morning to you. Apologies there, a gremlin in the system. We'll have to get somebody out of bed in Sydney or Brisbane and get them to look at that so it doesn't happen again. But apologies. It is Good Morning Country, and I'm Kevin Walsh. We'll get back to the music mix in just a moment. And we're on your wireless thanks to your local community radio station. We're going to look at the weather around Australia for this Tuesday, the 6th of October.

0: weather.
1: In Brisbane, partly cloudy, a possible shower and possible storm, 29. Sydney, mostly sunny day, possible late shower, 27. Canberra, 22 and mostly sunny. In Melbourne, partly cloudy, a shower or two, 19. And Hobart, cloudy, showers, 15. Adelaide, partly cloudy, a shower or two, 20. And Perth, sunny and 27. In Alice Springs, mostly sunny, 30. Into Queensland, Cairns, mostly sunny, 29. Townsville, 29 and partly cloudy. And Mackay, mostly sunny, 28. Rockhampton, mostly sunny, 32. And Hervey Bay, 27 and partly cloudy. In Gaynder today, partly cloudy, showers and storm developing, 33. New South Wales, Armidale, partly cloudy, showers clearing, 22. Orange, partly cloudy, a shower or two, 18. And Yass, 20 and partly cloudy. Young, 21 and partly cloudy. And Cooma, 21 and mostly sunny. In Batemans Bay, Amboogah, mostly sunny day, possible late showers. In Griffith, sunny and 25. Now moving to Victoria, Mildura, partly cloudy, 24. Swan Hill, 22 and partly cloudy. In Shepparton, partly cloudy, a possible shower, 21. In Bansdale, sunny morning, shower or two, becoming windy, 23. Horsham, a shower or two, clearing, 18. And Warrnambool, morning showers, 15. In South Australia, Mount Gambier, partly cloudy, showers easing, 16. Port Pirie, mostly sunny, 23. And Ceduna, partly cloudy, 22. Into Tasmania, Noobina, cloudy, showers, becoming windy, 14. Huonville, cloudy, showers, 14. And Oatlands, cloudy, showers, 12. In the Territory, Darwin, partly cloudy, a shower or two about, and 33. Over to WA, Albany, partly cloudy, 23. Bunbury, 22 and mostly sunny. And Karratha, sunny, 33. Newman, mostly sunny, 35. And then Kununurra today, partly cloudy with a possible shower, 38. And Broome, mostly sunny, 37. Meanwhile, here in Harrington and Taree on the mid-north coast of New South Wales, partly cloudy, showers, possible morning storm, and 28 at the top. You're up to date with news, sport and weather. Folks working our way to the next news, hopefully. And we'll have the album of the week following the next news and weather. Hold the phones. We'll give you the cue to call.
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5: Well, g'day everyone. I'm Lynn Botel and you're listening to myself and Walshy having breakfast on Good Morning Country.

That's Donna Fisk and The Only Girl in Town. Prior to that, Limbo Tell with a double. Folks, we are working through to the rural lifestyle, to the news and weather, hopefully. And we'll have a track from J.R. Williams. Also in there is we've got Greg Bain in there as well. So this is Walsh on the Wireless.

0: A very good morning to you, and once again, apologies. We do have a team working on that problem, and hopefully it'll be rectified when the next news is due. But if you're back with us, I appreciate that. And album of the week coming up in a moment. We'll look at the weather around Australia firstly before we get to the album of the week. Hold the phones. I'll give you the cue to call. And also, we'll get back to the music mix with Walshy on the wireless. Ah, Tuesday, the 6th of October.
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0: In Brisbane, partly cloudy, a possible shower and possible thunderstorm, 29. Sydney, mostly sunny day, possible late shower, 27. In Canberra, mostly sunny, 22. Melbourne

0: cloudy, a shower or two, 19. And Hobart, cloudy, showers, 15. Adelaide, partly cloudy, a shower or two, 20. And Perth, sunny, 27. Alice Springs, mostly sunny, 30. Into Queensland, Cairns, mostly sunny, 29. Townsville, partly cloudy, 29. And Mackay, mostly sunny, 28. Rockhampton, mostly sunny, 32. And Hervey Bay, 27 and partly cloudy. In Gander today, partly cloudy, showers, storm developing, 33. Into New South Wales, Armidale, partly cloudy, showers clearing, 22. Orange, partly cloudy, a shower to 18. And Yass, partly cloudy, 20. Young, 21 and partly cloudy. And Cooma, mostly sunny, 21. In Batemans Bay, Ambuga, a mostly sunny day, possible late showers, and 26 in both centres. In Griffiths, sunny, 25. Into Victoria, Mildura, partly cloudy, 24. Swan Hill, 22 and partly cloudy. And Shepparton, partly cloudy, a possible shower, 21. Bansdale, sunny morning, shower or two, becoming windy, and 23. Horsham, a shower or two, clearing, 18. And Warrnambool, morning showers, 15. In South Australia, Mount Gambier, partly cloudy, showers easing, 16. And Port Pirie, mostly sunny, 23. Ceduna, partly cloudy, 22. Into Tasmania and Nubina, cloudy, showers becoming windy, 14. Huonville, cloudy, showers, 14. And Oatlands, cloudy, showers, 12. In the Territory, Darwin, partly cloudy, a shower or two expected, and 33. Over to WA, Albany, partly cloudy, 23. Bunbury, mostly sunny, 22. And Karratha, sunny, 33. In Newman, mostly sunny, 35. Kununurra, partly cloudy, a possible shower, 38. And Broome, mostly sunny, 37. Meanwhile, here in Harrington and Taree on the mid-north coast of New South Wales, partly cloudy, showers, possible morning storm, and 28. You're up to date with news, sport and weather. Album of the Week coming up with Paul Ricketts. Hold the phones. I will give you the cue to call. 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
0: It is our album of the week this week. 12-track debut album, self-titled. And Paul is a prolific singer-songwriter who hails from up near Nanango in Queensland. Paul was the first to be awarded the Thornton Young Award, and that recognition came on the back of his songwriting and what the judges deemed the potential to spread the word to Australia. With influences like Paul Kelly, Slim Dusty and Missy Higgins, it's no wonder that people are connecting so strongly with Paul's lyrics. His first six singles have been very well received, and the new album holds a few more hidden gems. With stories of soldiers, local heroes, life on the land, mateship, horses and romance, you'll be sure to relate to this album in some way. Paul will tell you where you can get hold of your copy of this self-titled debut album. He'll also introduce a new single that we're featuring. Hold the phones, we will give you the cue to call.
4: If you'd like to purchase a hard copy of one of my albums, they can be found on my website, which is www.paulricketts.com.au. Follow the prompts and away you go. G'day, it's Paul Ricketts here. I'd like to introduce you to another song off my debut album for Album of the Week, and this song's called The River Bend. I took a job a few years ago to work in the aged care sector, and I was working in a respite centre, and we had elderly people in there, and some were of full capacity and they were lonely, and there was a lot of people in there that had dementia. And I formed some great friendships and bonds with some of these people and got some amazing stories told to me over the years. I was there for about 4 years. And one thing I noticed, people with dementia had a place or a person that seemed to be stuck in their mind, and they just hold on to it. And every now and then they talk about it in great detail. And that's where the idea of the River Bend came up, because it was like a place where one of the people had described to me a place that they thought about a lot. Anyway, the carers would come in and pick their spouses up, and I seen the greatest display of true love right there, because I know a marriage is a hard thing at times and you've got to really work at it. And these people had spent their whole life working through a marriage and going through all the hardships of family life and being a battler. And then they come to the end and it's even harder because they've got to look after their spouse who's really suffering. And I thought, that is true love, because they are sticking with that person right to the end. And although, you know, someone with dementia seems not all there at times, like they're just in a different world, there's windows that open occasionally and you just see that true person just blossom again, and it just comes right back, flooding back to how they used to be. And I used to see that from time to time, and when I seen it with their partners, I thought, that is incredible. So I wrote this song. It's called The River Bend. See what you think.

how they grew old and grey. And Tom lost his way of thinking. And most of us would even say that he had lost his mind. But every single day, Marlene would sit with him in the nursing home while he stared into space most of the time. But every now and then, he'd turn and look deep in her eyes, and he'd tell her all about the lady of his life. Then he'd describe to her that April night down on the river bend, and she knew right then he'd never left her side.

That's Paul Ricketts from his self-titled debut album and the River Bend. Folks, we are heading to what I'm hoping will be news and weather, but no calls during the break, and I'll give you the cue to call following the next weather. But to take us musically to that point of Good Morning Country on this Tuesday, the 6th of October, I've got Cole Millington's catalogue locked and loaded, and we'll open up the phones right now, and you've got just about 11 and a half minutes before that break, and the number to call is 0488 677 645. 0488 677 645. You could be the winner.

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Patricia May Giraldo Andrzejewski. You and I know her better as Pat Benatar. She's 73 these days, born in New York City. We Live for Love. And before that, we had REM, Losing My Religion. And in the middle of that, the great Paul Kelly, the great singer, songwriter, poet, everything. And his Careless. It is 7:18 on our Tuesday morning. How was your weekend? I hope it was a beauty. The sun's trying to get through the cloud this morning here in Orange. An interesting weekend weather-wise, wasn't it? Plenty of rain on Saturday afternoon. Beautiful day Sunday, and yesterday a bit of a mixed bag, but always good to have a public holiday. We don't quite get enough of those, do we? It's 10 degrees in Orange right now. Partly cloudy, the slight chance of a morning shower. West-southwesterly winds up to 30 k's early, the Bureau is saying, then tending south-southwesterlies this evening and about half that. Tomorrow, some fog early, then sunny and 16 degrees. Canoundra, you've got 11 right now, partly cloudy for you this morning. The chance of a lunchtime shower, then mostly sunny this afternoon and 22 degrees. A little cooler tomorrow by a couple of degrees, but sunny for you tomorrow, Canoundra. Manildra, you've got 10 degrees right now, partly cloudy for your Tuesday, but dry and 24 your high today, and tomorrow mostly sunny and 20 or 21 degrees. So that's pretty much the story for Orange and the Central West tomorrow, about 3 degrees cooler than you'll have today. Parks and Forbes, you're sitting on 12 right now, sunny and dry, and 25 for you today. Tomorrow sunny and mid-afternoon highs of 23. Wellington, you're sitting on 12, sunny and a beautiful 24 for you today, Wellington. Then tomorrow mostly sunny and a best of 21 degrees. Neville, you're on 10 degrees right now. Late morning showers possible for you, then mostly sunny this afternoon, and you're chasing a high of 18 degrees today. Tomorrow, sunny and 16 by mid-afternoon. And Sydney, 18 degrees right now. A brief lunchtime shower expected, but then getting out to a high of 27 degrees tomorrow, mostly sunny, and just 17 or 18 the high before the evening showers kick in. We call this the Morning Muster. 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We play different music for you. But if you would like a song that you think we may have in the archives here, why don't you give me a call? 7202 9455. 7202 9455, and I'll be certain to open the studio door and walk out into the gallery out there and see if I can dig it up for you. Let's have a great Tuesday morning. Thanks for being with me. My name is Dodge. This is the Morning Muster. And this is FM 107.5, and this is Olivia Newton-John.

Blind Melon. No rain, pretty much the story for Orange today. It's 11 degrees right now and Orange headed for a top of 18 degrees today. Here's some Blondie for our Tuesday morning. Good morning, Central West.

7:43 on our Tuesday morning. Billy Joel, Leave a Tender Moment Alone. It is 11 degrees, chasing 18 in Orange today. Here's a song by Morgan Wallen, a tribute to all the high school kids experiencing their first holiday romance.

There's been many a cover version of this next song, but this one is like Smith's Crisps, the original and the best, Tracy Chapman.

Just wanted to say thank you very much to everyone that came up and said hello to us at the Bunnings barbecue. We had the fundraiser. We get it every now and then. Thanks to Bunnings for allowing us that space. And wanted to say thanks very much to all of the loyal listeners and people that supported us in general at our Bunnings barbecue fundraiser on Saturday, or Sunday, wasn't it? It was a lot of fun and always good to meet our listeners. And I'll tell you what, when you stand there for a couple of hours at the back of that tent cooking sausages and onions, it's a few weeks before you want to see another sausage and an onion. And the beer tasted great after that at my favourite pub. Here's Toby Keith speaking of.

got divorcees and a big bouncer man, an old jukebox and a real bad band.

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2: Good morning, I'm Laura Devoy. Leaders from 13 countries will join Prime Minister Anthony Albanese in a tour of one of the world's lowest-lying nations to witness the effects of climate change. The pre-COP31 climate summit will transport the delegation from Fiji to the tiny island nation of Tuvalu, where the land sits an average of 2 metres above sea level. Representatives from the European Union and United Nations are expected to join ministers from France, India, Singapore and New Zealand. COP31 will get underway in Turkey next month. The coalition is set to announce its migration policy today. The party has previously called for migration to be linked to housing. Labor and One Nation have already announced their policies. The government aims to reduce net overseas migration to 245,000 this year, while One Nation wants net negative migration before a permanent cap of 130,000 a year. An American and two German scientists who discovered a method to control nerve cells in the brain have won the Nobel Prize for Medicine. Professor Karl Deisseroth, Professor Peter Hegemann and Professor Georg Nagel's work looked at mechanisms the brain uses to switch on or off. The Nobel Committee for Physiology or Medicine says it gives new possibilities to map which cells are responsible for which function and which cells communicate with each other in the brain. Professor Deisseroth, a psychiatrist, explains how the finding can be used in real life.
3: Seeing what actually matters for the patients has helped me. It helps me in a continuous fashion in designing experiments in the laboratory, talking to students, being able to convey what actually matters in an altered state in the human brain.
2: The United Nations says more than 184,000 people have been displaced by renewed fighting in Yemen, most since early September. An assessment of three displacement sites by the International Organization for Migration found lack of safe shelter was the most critical concern. Australian farmland values performed strongly in the first half of this year, climbing 7.6% to reach a national median price of just over $10,700 per hectare. Despite the growth, the volume of farmland changing hands fell to a record half-yearly low. Eliza Redfern from Bendigo Bank Agribusiness says a two-year speed market is forming, with a mix of seasonal and other factors at play.
4: So strong balance sheets and scale are enabling well-capitalised producers to, compete vigorously for top-tier holdings, while the more smaller or expanding family operators, are looking more towards leasing or share farming options or even on-farm improvements to build that resilience without buying additional land.
2: The brother of King Charles III, whose titles were stripped last year, is taking legal action against police after he was arrested earlier this year. Andrew Mountbatten-Windsor was a well-known associate of the convicted sex offender Jeffrey Epstein. He was arrested in February in relation to allegations he shared sensitive information with Epstein when he was the UK's trade envoy. No charges have been laid at this stage. Thames Valley Police confirmed it is engaged in legal proceedings and says its investigation into misconduct in public office continues. Turning to sport, Zach Merritt is heading to Hawthorn. The 31-year-old joins the Hawks after playing 274 AFL matches for Essendon. Merritt has signed a 4-year deal, which will take him through to the end of 2030. And in football, Mary Fowler has withdrawn from the Matildas squad due to personal circumstances. She's been replaced by Leah Davidson. The Matildas will face Germany and Haiti in Europe this month.
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9: I'm too sexy for my love, too sexy for my love. Love's going to leave me.

I remember Billy Field, Bad Habits, from the 1980s, that smoky voice of his, the boy of a big cattle station down on the Victoria-New South Wales border. It's 8:12 on our Tuesday morning. This is the Morning Muster. My name is Dodge. I'll be here until 9 o'clock this morning. And thank you so much for joining me. I hope you had a terrific weekend. Beautiful sunshine out there today and a high of 16 degrees. If it's your birthday, happy birthday from us. October 6, you share it with Elizabeth Shue, the American actress whose career began all the way back in 1984 in that movie Karate Kid. Remember that? She is 63 today. She was born in Delaware in the US. Two cricketing greats. I didn't know this. Two cricketing greats, South African-born former captain Tony Greig, former captain of England, Tony Greig, and Australian cricket great and captain Richie Benno. Both born on the same day, October 6, today. Richie Benno back in 1930. He was born in Penrith. He left us in 2015. And Tony Greig, he was born in 1946, so he would have been 80 today. He passed in 2012. And, of course, they're a great combination in the commentary booth for all of those test matches and the one-dayers. Great combination. We miss them both. George Westinghouse, the inventor of air brakes, the pioneer of the electric industry, founder of the Westinghouse Electric. He was born in New York this day in 1846. He passed in 1914. Another American, 19 times Grand Slam champion in tennis, Helen Wills Moody. She was born in 1905 in California, passing in 1998. And Kevin Cronin, who's he? He's the lead singer with REO Speedwagon. Kevin Cronin is 75 today. He was born this day in Illinois,

One of his best, Richard Clapton, Goodbye Tiger. He wrote that in 1977 as he was leaving Australia as a very young man to try and find himself in the world and where he fit in. 8:22 on our Tuesday morning. I hope you had a great weekend. This is FM 107.5. 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The problem with that is there are so many FM 107.5s in the world, we thought we better change our name. 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What do you think it should be called? Maybe it's clever, maybe it's unexpected, maybe it captures where we live, our area, Central West, Orange. Something with attitude, something quirky, something memorable. Maybe it's a bit different. Maybe it's something like deliberately different as a slogan. So let's get creative. 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That's pretty easy. So it's over to you. It is 8:24 on our Tuesday morning. Jeff Rogers from 9 this morning. Hey, Mom. Bachelor Girl.

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Jeff will be in from 9 o'clock. I thought I'd give you a quick wrap-up of the weather. It's 13 degrees in Orange right now, partly cloudy. The slight chance of a morning shower, the Bureau saying. West-southwesterly winds up to 30 k's this morning, but tending south-southwesterlies this evening and easing back to about 15 k's, the Bureau saying. Tomorrow, some early fog, then sunny and 16 degrees. Canoundra, 14 degrees right now, partly cloudy this morning. The chance of a lunchtime shower, then mostly sunny this afternoon. A very similar story tomorrow, mostly sunny, but a little cooler tomorrow for Canoundra. Manildra, you're out to 14 degrees, partly cloudy, but dry and 24. Mostly sunny tomorrow and 20 or 21 your high. Forbes and Parks, you've got 16 right now, sunny, dry, and a gorgeous 25 for you today, then tomorrow sunny as well. And a mid-afternoon high of 23 degrees. Wellington, you're out to 17, sunny, and 24 today, your best. Then tomorrow, mostly sunny, and 21, your high. Neville, 13 right now, a late morning shower possible, and 18 degrees today. Mostly sunny this afternoon, though. Tomorrow, sunny and 16 by mid-afternoon. And Sydney, 18 degrees right now. A brief lunchtime shower expected and a high of 27 degrees, but much cooler tomorrow. Mostly sunny and 17 or 18 before the evening showers come in. Here's Dire Straits with a cool song called Calling Elvis.

0: My watch has got the date on it, and some months have got 30 days, others have got 31, and the ones I've got 30, you have to do the extra day yourself. But before you do it, you always do that rhyme in your head. You know the rhyme, 30 days of September. You always do the rhyme twice, because you get the end of the rhyme the first time, and then you're thinking, hang on, I wasn't listening to myself. I was trying to see how fast I could go. Now, you never get to the end of the rhyme. You only get to the month that you need to know, and you think, there's no point in doing the whole rhyme. That's all I need to know. Some months are easier than other months. September's very easy. You go, 30 days has September. All right. It's not a good rhyme, though, is it? Starts out good. Just drops off towards the end. This is what we learned at school. 30 days has September, April, June, and November. All the rest of 31, except for February. It's your 28. Except the leap year is your 29. Whoever got that job to make that rhyme obviously got bored halfway through. I haven't time for this. I have other rhymes to be working on. I'm a busy boy.
1: Jamo, and there are a few better, huh? Here are two powerhouses of female music, Sheryl Crow, and then Chrissy Amphlett from the Divinyls. Here's Sheryl.

Thanks so much for your company this morning on the Morning Muster. I'll be back from 7 o'clock tomorrow. Jeff Rogers in the chair from 9 this morning. Have a great day, everyone. Stay safe, stay upright. Here's the Mavericks.

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2: Good morning, I'm Laura Devoy. Anti-war activists planning a large protest outside a controversial weapons expo have vowed not to repeat the violence that marred the last event. Thousands of protesters are expected to rally in Perth today, the first day of the nation's largest land defence industry exhibition, Land Forces. Protesters and police violently clashed at the 2024 event in Melbourne. Dozens of people were arrested and 27 officers were injured. The WA Anti-War Collective says its protests today will be peaceful. The US has moved its bombers out of a Royal Air Force base in England due to what President Donald Trump described as threats. Just over a week ago, police received reports of suspicious vehicles near RAF Fairford in Gloucestershire. Several people have been arrested, though no charges have been laid at this stage. The US has used the base as part of its war against Iran. Mr. Trump confirmed the American bombers have since been moved.
3: We had an idea that there might be a threat. And why would I leave them there? It costs very little money to move them, you know, relatively closely. But no, we had a threat, and if we're going to be threatened, we'll just move them, and that sort of alleviates that.
2: A global study has found women report suffering more pain than men. Shannon Kirkwood reports.
4: Researchers collected and analysed data from more than 6 million people from 118 countries between 1990 and 2025. They found self-reported pain across 11 bodily sites was higher for women than men. The sharpest increase in pain happened before the age of 55 and then peaked at 75 or beyond. Headache, abdominal and facial pain peaked earlier in life, while musculoskeletal pain generally rose with age. The study, which was published in Nature Medicine, found more than 6% of pain was attributed to smoking, while 11.2% was linked to obesity.
2: The Community Art Card Project has returned to Melbourne. It's bringing locals together to engage in collaborative art making. In its fourth year, the project is welcoming people of all ages and skill levels to design playing cards using sandpaper, magazines and other art materials. Speaking to National Radio News, international mixed media painter and collage artist Robert Lee Davis says the project's impact spans beyond just the community of Melbourne.
5: The impact, I would say, is universal, because there are business people who on lunch breaks come down and intrigued by the project, will create something, will bring a colleague. There are school groups that come down, people who visit galleries who come down, and they'll be very interested in making something. So it has really been a wonderful project.
2: British novelist and former Conservative politician Geoffrey Archer has died. He was 86. Mr. Archer served two stints in Parliament, eventually retiring in 2024. He was also a best-selling author, having sold more than 300 million copies worldwide. In the early 2000s, he served time in prison after being convicted of perjury and perverting the course of justice. Publisher HarperCollins announced his death in a statement this morning. Turning to sport, a number of NRL stars have been named in England's squad for the upcoming Rugby League World Cup. Victor Bradley and Hugo Savala from the Sydney Roosters, Dolphins star Herbie Farnworth, Newcastle Knights winger Dom Young, West Tigers forward Kai Pearce-Paul and Gold Coast Titans fullback AJ Brimson are some of them. The World Cup gets underway next week. England's first match will be against Tonga.
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7: G'day, I'm Andrew Gee, Independent, Federal Member for Clare. 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Unbelievably, when it came to a vote, no Labor or One Nation MPs supported it, and hardly any Liberals or Nationals either. Rest assured that I'll be keeping up the fight for the support our communities need and deserve. Authorised by AG Orange.
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A beautiful song from Colin Hay from the Gathering Mercury album and Dear Father. And before that, the one and only Bonnie Raitt from the Nick of Time and the title track. And good morning, it's Jeff with you on your live and local show. Nearly 9:15, temperature just a notch over 14, heading to 18, mostly sunny. A beautiful day out there, light southwesterly, 13 through 20, actually it's picked up a bit, 13 through 22 k's. The Bureau says 22, 30 k's, heading southwest, actually south-southwest, 15 through 20 later in the day. Hope your long weekend was good. We were very busy in our household over actually the course of the whole of the last week. Anyway, we're back to it, and lots of good songs to play today. Here's the next one, Van the Man, from one of his earlier double albums, Hymns to the Silence. Here it is.

A great one from John Oates from the Thousand Miles of Life album. And before that, Van the Man from his double album and the title track to Hymns to the Silence. Well, shortly we'll be catching up with the Honourable Andrew G, MP, our independent federal member for Clare. That'll be coming up sometime in the next 3 minutes or so. In the meantime, here's the next song.

0: The great sound of the Platters and With This Ring. Well, I mentioned just a few moments ago we'd be catching up with the Honourable Andrew G, MP, our independent federal member for Calair, and Andrew joins me on the line. Good morning, Andrew.
1: A very good morning to you, Jeff. Good morning, everyone. Great to be back on the mighty 107.5, your local station.
0: Indeed. Thanks very much for joining us. We appreciate it. Now, we've talked before, but this continues the continued threat posed by AI.
1: Yeah, well, it's continuing because there's more people who have been working in AI coming out and saying, we have a real problem here. The latest one to come out is a guy called Jeffrey Irving, who worked at OpenAI and was chief scientist at the UK government's AI Safety Institute. And he has come out over the weekend in a Time magazine article, and he's basically said this: recent warnings about the potential destructive power of AI are understating the severity of the situation. I believe there's about a 50% chance we all die because of the development of smarter than human AI systems, and that our actions over the next 2 to 10 years will determine the outcome. So here you have someone, another insider who's worked on this technology, who's not saying that it's greater than 10%. He's saying that it's 50% chance that AI kills us all.
0: Yeah.
1: And so you've now had that many people ringing the alarm bells. How much more warning does humanity need that we have a serious problem here? And when the world understood the threat that nuclear weapons posed, we put together non-proliferation treaties and tried to limit the threat. Now, it hasn't been perfect, but we've tried to do something about it as humankind. Here we have these people telling us that AI is going to take control if we don't put some guardrails in. And we have people like the President of the United States who's calling the whole thing a hoax.
0: Yep.
1: What? Why would you put your faith in that guy to protect humanity? I mean, he's got no real understanding of what is at stake here, or maybe there's too much money at stake and he doesn't want to deal with it. But this is as serious as the threat posed by nuclear proliferation. I know it's difficult to get your head around it because most of us are just using AI to, you know, help us draft a PowerPoint presentation or something. But what we're worried about is that as AI becomes more advanced, it starts basically self-improving itself and we lose control of it. We can't understand what it's doing. It speaks in a language that we can't understand. It hides what it's doing from us, and it can take control of weapon systems. It can take control of the financial systems. It can take control of basically everything. And what it's been doing in these testing environments is escaping, and it's basically using deception and fraud illegal hacking to get into places like Medicare and other government agencies. And the government response so far, I think, in Australia and around the world has not been good enough. And that's why I put my

0: AI kill switch and data center control bill into Parliament, which would basically force the government and the Australian government to require that these AI companies have kill switches and the ability to shut down advanced AI and also report critical incidents like the hacking into Medicare, which they didn't do for months. They would have to report that within 24 hours. And I've put this bill into Parliament. It would also put a moratorium on the rollout of data centres until we actually properly regulate and control its use on, you know, our water resources, the impacts on electricity bills and productive agricultural land, all of this. I put this bill into Parliament, but it only got about the support of a dozen MPs, which means the major parties, including Labor, Liberals and One Nation, are still failing to get behind this bill and that they don't understand the threat posed by advanced AI. And people don't understand what is coming down the line. And I've had journalists say to me, oh, why are you interested in it? You're a country MP and you're an independent. So, you know, it's almost as if they think you're not qualified to speak on it. But someone has to. That's our job as MPs, is to actually ring the bell on this stuff and actually get legislation passed that protects not only our communities, but in this case, humanity. And I think that the government response so far has been flat-footed. They say that they're taking steps to deal with it, but we're behind the eight ball on this, and we've got a lot of catching up to do very quickly. And even though they're not supporting my AI kill switch bill, I suspect that at some point they'll put in legislation copying my bill. But what I'm trying to do is push the government into action now before it's too late.
1: Yep. And any journalist who asks you that question, you'd have to say, don't you read the news? Don't you listen to the news? Don't you listen to independent experts and directly involved experts? And why would they question your interest in it? The whole world's interested in artificial intelligence and the dangers. I mean, Bill Gates even warned in the last week that AI could lead to a billion deaths if bad actors use the technology to launch massive cyber attacks or create dangerous bioweapons. And that's just the tip of the iceberg.
0: I don't know how many more warnings we actually need before we act. And these are people who are working in the field. And so, to me, it's very simple. The experts are telling us that this is a serious issue. And to me, it's as serious as the threat of nuclear proliferation.
1: Yeah.
0: And we're not treating it as that. I tell you who is treating it seriously, the Pope. He's on board with it. He's been ringing the alarm bells on it. Mm. But other leaders are not. And I think the only reason they are not is because there's big money involved. And they're saying, oh, we'll lose our competitive edge to China. Well, I tell you what, the competitive edge to China will mean nothing if AI destroys the world. You know, forget the competitive edge. You can forget humanity if these AI models get control of weapon systems. And it seems to me that they are very good at slipping past human control and using deception to get around human controls. Mm. And I think it's a certainty that if we don't act, we will lose control of this and we will unleash a technology which will have devastating consequences for humankind.
1: Yep.
0: So we need to pass this legislation now. And Australia can lead on this and other countries can lead on this. But if you look at what other countries are doing, they're as slow as we have been. Everyone's been waiting for the United States to act. Well, you've got two more years of Trump. You know, that's too late. We have to act now.
1: Yep, agreed. It could be the greatest criminal mastermind ever conceived, and the way it's going, it may already be that.
0: What happens if terrorists get hold of it and unleash it? What happens if rogue states get hold of it and unleash it? What happens if AI around the world just communicates with each other and says, you know what, we don't need the humans anymore, let's work to destroy humankind, this is how we're going to do it. And they could shut down infrastructure, they could destroy infrastructure, they could sabotage infrastructure, they could launch attacks, they could basically take control of the financial system, they could speak in their own language that we don't even know about.
1: Yep.
0: And we will totally lose control of this, and it'll be like living in a bad B-grade science fiction movie, but it will be our reality if we don't act responsibly and do something now.
1: Agreed. Arthur C. Clarke and the filmmaker went through, and they were futurists, let's be honest, way back in the 60s.

0: They decided with the making of 2001 A Space Odyssey that they would explore AI. They didn't call it that, but that's what it was. And the crucial moment in the whole movie is when Dave Bowman, who plays an astronaut who's outside the spaceship, asks the computer to open the pod bay door so he can re-enter the spacecraft. And the computer decides that he won't do that. It won't do that. And the astronaut, all the other astronauts are already deceased as a result of the computer's work. And need I say any more? And that was a long time ago, Andrew.
1: Yep.
0: And now it's here. It's really here. It's not in a movie. It's not in 2001 A Space Odyssey. It's actually with us right now.
1: Yep. It's life imitating art, but it's all too real and the threat is all too real. So come on, governments of the world, get on board with this and do something now.
0: Agreed. 9:43, temperatures 14 heading to 18. Andrew, fuel prices are still pretty high.
1: They're still very high, and as I'm looking at Fuel Watch, I think we're almost at $3 a litre in Yeovil today.
0: Mm-hmm.
1: I think we're about $2.98 in Yeovil, so fuel prices are hitting all-time high. $2.97.9 I've got in Yeovil, so there you go.
0: Yeah,
1: it's about $3 a litre. There's no end in sight to this. You've got the midterm elections coming up in the United States in about a month's time. You've got the Iranian government is obviously trying to make life as difficult as possible for the Trump administration between now and then. You've got pipelines blowing up in Saudi Arabia. So they're trying to strangle the world's oil supplies. And there is no end in sight to this conflict. And this is what happens when you launch a war and you don't have any clear objectives or a way out of it.
0: Mm.
1: And this is what happens when you don't have serious people in control of issues like this.
0: Mm.
1: And that's why I think the government needs to firstly slash the fuel excise. That should be something that is a no-brainer. We've done it before. They can do it again. It's happened multiple times before. But the government doesn't seem to want to act on it. And diesel at $3 a litre, I mean, this is just basically a particular tax on country people because we have further distances to drive between our different communities to access basic necessities of life. So the government needs to slash the fuel excise. The other thing the government needs to do is pass my fair fuel price bill, which would bring back government fuel price controls like we had in World War II to stop the price gouging and the rip-offs, which we all know is happening. We've been dealing with it out here for years, but whenever something bad happens in the Middle East, like there's another pipeline blowing up or something, people go, oh, well, it'll be another 6 to 8 weeks before we feel the impact of that. And it's not 6 to 8 weeks. Try 6 to 8 hours of that. Like, you don't need to give the fuel companies any excuse to hike the prices up. And so I think we need to bring back World War II-style price controls. And so far, none of the major parties or One Nation are supporting what I'm doing on it. And to me, it's a no-brainer. Like, you just can't, you cannot have diesel at $3 a litre and have vibrant and growing economies. So this will lead to a financial crisis if action is not taken. That's where we're heading on this. We're heading for a financial crisis. Look at what's happening in the international bond market. The bond market is how governments finance their debt. It's like an IOU. And the price of bonds is contracting, and investors are demanding higher returns for bonds, and it's going to lead to a financial crisis, and it's going to be triggered, I think, by these skyrocketing fuel prices. So the government needs to act now to help consumers and businesses. I don't know why they're not.
0: Yes, indeed, it is a concern, and the bond scene is shaky ground big time. The debts are huge, and there's no resolution to any of it. I just keep expanding the debt in America and in Australia and in New South Wales.
1: Yeah, well, it's like anything. Like it's like having a credit card, and you max out your credit card, and then you go and apply for another credit card to pay the bill on your last credit card. And when that one's maxed out, you go and get another credit card.
0: Yep.
1: And the United States has been able to do it because basically it's the reserve currency. The US dollar is the reserve currency of the world. But at some point, people who loan money to governments are going to say, well, hang on a sec, I don't think you can pay it back, and inflation is running so high. Like, why would I want to get an IOU from you and you're promising me this return when inflation is now running higher? So if you want me to loan you money, I demand a better rate of return. And that's why the bond yield or the bond interest rates keep rising, because the borrowers are saying, well, we don't believe you can pay this back. We don't believe that you've got economic policies which are going to rein in inflation and cut the spending, because there's no sign that you want to rein in the spending. You just want to keep hiking up the debt. So if you are going to keep behaving that way, we are going to keep demanding greater returns for the bonds. So, and we're just not going to loan you money anymore. We'll go and, like a lot of central banks in the world are buying gold, and they're basically getting out of US dollars. So they don't want debt in US dollars. They're buying gold and spending their money on other things. Mm. So
0: yeah,
1: it's being led by the United States, because how are they dealing with this? They are printing money to buy their own bonds to keep to support the bond market. They're kind of manipulating the market by printing money. It's called quantitative easing. It's technical, but it's basically the government printing its own money to pay for its own debt. That's essentially what's happening.
0: Mm. Very Keynesian of you this morning, Andrew.
1: I'm sorry?
0: Very Keynesian of you this morning.
1: I don't know if it's Keynesian. I just think it's, I wouldn't call it that. I think it's just common sense. I think it's like managing your household budget. People look at it that way. You just can't keep spending and spending if you don't have the income, and keep borrowing off people. And, you know, it's like a credit card, or it's like someone who's loaning you money saying, well, hang on a sec, you've already got 5 credit cards, so I'm now number 6. So if you want me to loan you money or get a new credit card, like, it's going to cost you more money because we don't think you're a good credit risk. That's essentially what's happening here.
0: Yep. Now, one of the minor parties is refusing to support Ukraine in the mainstream news in the last 24 hours or so. One of the minor parties has come out and said, you know, we don't want to support any additional military support for the Ukraine. And it's a disgraceful thing to say.
1: It is a disgraceful thing to say. What the new leader of the Greens is saying federally is that no military support for Ukraine unless the United Nations sanctions the support, right?
0: Mm.
1: Okay, well, who's got the veto in the United Nations Security Council? Oh, that would be Russia.
0: Mm.
1: So it's never going to happen. So yeah, it's basically a cop-out. And here you have a country in Ukraine which is fighting for its life,
0: yeah,
1: and doing a remarkably good job at a remarkably high price. But they are basically keeping the Russians at bay. And the Russians are using North Koreans there at the moment. And people say, well, why should we be helping Ukraine? What's the point of that? And my argument against that is that if you want to stop a wider war in Europe, if you don't want to send our sons and daughters to fight a war in Europe and support Ukraine, because they have the will to fight and they are finding a way to do it. And it's what Russia wants to do is build a new Russian empire. So it will not stop at Ukraine. They will invade other countries if they can get them. So if you don't draw a line in Ukraine, don't think that Putin's going to stop at Ukraine. He will swallow up other countries, as Hitler did in the late 1930s. This is where it's headed. And the United States and Donald Trump seems to be an apologist for Russia. I don't know why it is that he basically seems to do whatever Russia wants.
0: Mm, he does.
1: How could that possibly be that you have a president of the United States? I think he's even got a picture of Putin in the White House with he and Putin. I mean, what is going on with that? He's basically acting as a Russian puppet. But Australia has an obligation, I think, to support the freedom of the world. And so I think we've given about $1.6 to $2 billion worth of support to Ukraine so far. And it's the right thing to do. And if you don't want to send sons and daughters to fight a war in Europe, then I think the smart thing to do is spend some money and support Ukraine, because they have achieved tremendous results against overwhelming odds, and they are succeeding. So for the Greens to basically say we don't want to support them, I think it's a cop-out, and it just plays into the hands of Putin. That's what he wants. He wants the Western allies to stop supporting Ukraine. Mm. So basically, the Greens are falling into line with totalitarian Putin, and I just don't understand why they would do that. I think it's a ridiculous thing for them to be doing.
0: And you didn't even mention the Epstein files, Andrew.
1: Sorry?
0: And you didn't even mention the Epstein files and the connection.
1: Well, I didn't want to get into the theories as to why Donald Trump is not supporting Ukraine and just seems to do what Russia wants. But you think about what he's been doing. He's basically been undermining the Western allies, and which is what Russia wants. He's basically weakened the Western alliance, which is what Russia wants. He's pulled back support from Ukraine, which is what Russia wants. He doesn't really seem to be doing anything that Russia doesn't want. And all of his rhetoric publicly, I mean, he was trying to blame Ukraine for high petrol prices. Really? What about you, Russia, who's invaded Ukraine? I mean, he doesn't seem to be able to actually say anything detrimental to Russia. And a lot of people are asking why.
0: Indeed, they are.
1: You know, why does Russia have such a hold on Donald Trump? Mm. I don't know.
0: We have to use our imagination, but I think I have a picture in my mind, but I'm not prepared to say it on the radio.
1: I also have pictures in my mind, but it probably doesn't really matter. The fact is that he's basically doing, you have a president of the United States doing Russia's bidding, and he's a Neville Chamberlain type character to me, peace in our time, when he has these peace conferences with Putin. And I think it's a bad thing for the freedom of the world to behave like that, but that's the cards we've been dealt. But for our part, Australia needs to be supporting Ukraine, and I think the Greens need to wake up and have a look at the lessons that history teaches us, which is you have to stand up to dictators like this because they don't stop with one country. Don't think for a moment that this will end in Ukraine. And a lot of those European countries know it. And to their credit, they have actually stepped up and are supporting Ukraine and are bolstering their defence spending. And yes, they have been free riding on the United States for too long, but they're not now. And that's not an excuse for the United States to be pulling out of supporting Ukraine and the liberal democracies of the world. The United States built the post-World War II architecture and built NATO and precisely to stop wars. And Russia has always hated NATO and its influence. And so we should be supporting the NATO countries and supporting the freedom-loving people around the world. But the sooner we see the end of this presidency, the better. It's been terrible on so many different levels for the world.
0: Indeed, it has. Time is 9:56. Temperature is just under 15, heading to 18 today. If you've just joined us, the Honourable Andrew Gee, MP, our independent federal member for Calair, has joined us for our regular Tuesday catch-up. Andrew, we've only got a few moments, but I note that last week you had a great community barbecue with Paula Townsend at Bowen.
1: Yes, so we were down at Margaret Stevenson Park, and Paula Townsend, who runs the Bowen Community Technology Centre, this is basically an after-school program for kids. So they come into the Bowen CTC at the Carriage Cottage down opposite Margaret Stevenson Park in Bowen, and she gets about 30 kids down there, and it varies from day to day, but there are roughly 30 kids down there. She has them, they're beautifully managed. She makes sure that it's always please and thank yous and there's no bad behaviour, but they come in and do their homework and do other activities. Paula looks after them. So we had a community barbecue down there about a week ago at Margaret Stevenson Park. We had plenty of kids, mums and dads and seniors were down there. It was just a great way to bring the community together. So big shout out to Paula Townsend. She does wonderful work down there. And I know that she's grateful for any support. So if you're a service club or a community group who can support Paula in her work, then please consider it. I know the Orange Lions Club just put in a grant, gave a grant of about $2,200 or thereabouts to support Paula and her work, but if there are any other community groups out there who can support her, please do, because she's doing this all by herself and doing wonderful work in a community which basically has been really grateful for what she's been able to do.
0: Mm-hmm. Well done. And do you get much constructive feedback from the members of the community who you talk to?
1: Yeah, it just depends. Some people want to talk about issues, which is fine, and others just want to have a chat about anything, really. The big hit down there was I bought a tub of UFOs from the lolly bug at Hartley.
0: Oh, yeah.
1: And the UFOs, I don't know if you remember them, but they're kind of, they're lollies, which are kind of wafer lollies in the shape of the UFO, but they have sherbet in the middle.
0: Yeah.
1: Some people may remember the old UFOs, but the kids loved them. Mm. The UFOs were the big hit.
0: Mm.
1: So because it's school holidays, I left a tub of UFOs with Paula, and she's going to distribute them at her discretion to kids who are well-behaved down at the Bowen Community Technology Centre.
0: Fantastic. Well, we've only got a minute to go, but Trunky Creek Show is this Saturday?
1: This Saturday. Come out and support Trunky Creek Show. It's one of our smaller shows, but it's you'll have a great time, and it's a wonderful community out at Trunky Creek, so please get out and support Trunky Creek Show. And, of course, it's race week,
0: yeah.
1: Bathurst.
0: Yeah, fantastic.
1: And the great race is on Sunday, so I'll be at the Bathurst 1000. Really looking forward to that.
0: Yeah, likewise. I love watching it.
1: A lot happening.
0: Yep, no, there is a lot happening. Well, Andrew, thank you very much for joining us on our Live and Local show. It's been great to catch up. We could have kept on talking about the minor party refusing to support the Ukraine and all the fuel prices, but we'll have to do that another day.
1: Yeah, and then we've got Parliament going back next week.
0: Okay.
1: So plenty to talk about on the horizon.
0: Many thanks, Andrew.
1: Thanks for having the show. Have a great week, everyone, and bye now.
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4: Good morning, I'm Shannon Kirkwood. An Australian Army soldier has died during a training exercise in the Northern Territory. Defence says five other soldiers were injured. The incident occurred at the Mount Bundy training area southeast of Darwin yesterday. OpenAI's chief strategy officer is set to be grilled by federal parliamentarians. The Joint Select Committee on Artificial Intelligence will hold its first public hearing today in Sydney. Jason Kwon will represent OpenAI. He's expected to be asked about the rogue AI agent, which hacked into a Medicare portal and gained unauthorised access to non-sensitive health data. Representatives of Google and Microsoft are also expected to front the inquiry this week. The coalition is set to announce its migration policy today. Reports suggest the party would cut immigration by about a third of the current intake. The coalition has previously called for migration to be linked to housing. Speaking to News 24 this morning, Shadow Treasurer Tim Wilson remained tight-lipped.
5: The key insight I can give you is we understand that we need to get migration numbers down. We believe in getting migration numbers down because the sole purpose of a migration program is to advance Australia's national interest.
4: Labor and One Nation have already announced their policies. The government aims to reduce net overseas migration to 245,000 this year, while One Nation wants net negative migration before a permanent cap of 130,000 a year. A Greens-affiliated think tank has proposed nationalising up to 200 Coles and Woolworths supermarkets. The Green Institute says eggs, milk, fruit, vegetables, meat and cheese would be sold at about two-thirds of their current price. That would result in the average four-person household saving $60 a week or $3,134 a year. Overall, the plan would cost more than $25 billion over 5 years. An investigation is underway following the death of a laboratory worker in Siberia. The 28-year-old woman worked at an anti-plague institute. Reports suggest she fell ill at work. Russia claims she died of pneumonia of unknown cause. The lab and the hospital in which the woman died are reportedly under quarantine. US Secretary of State Marco Rubio says he's monitoring the situation closely.
6: There's very limited travel between the US and Russia, obviously. But like anything else, something like that gets out, it could quickly spread. So we're watching and monitoring it closely. Yeah, I don't think it's cause for alarm, but it is cause for focus. and a cause to just keep an eye on, and we're doing that.
4: The Nobel Prize for Medicine has been awarded to three scientists who researched light-gated ion channels and optogenetics: Professor Carl Dicerroth, Professor Peter Hegemann, and Professor Yeorg Nagel's work looked at mechanisms the brain uses to switch on or off. The Nobel Committee says it gives new possibilities to map which cells are responsible for which function and which cells communicate with each other in the brain. Professor Hegemann says he was overwhelmed by the recognition.
7: I was quite pleased to share with this to a friend. Yeah, it's unbelievable when you get this message, certainly, but you need some time to realise what happened.
4: Turning to sport in tennis, Alex de Minaur is through to the final of the China Open after his opponent, Hubert Hurkacz, retired from their semi-final with injury. The Australian will face Novak Djokovic, who advanced after Daniil Medvedev was disqualified from the other semi. Medvedev has apologised after hitting a fan in the crowd with a ball. The final will be played tonight.
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Thank you so much. Thank you. Now we'll sort of reach over and get you a song that's a motion picture theme. There's some very beautiful motion picture themes. This one in particular, I think one of the most beautiful to come out in the past few years, really. The motion picture, The Sandpiper, the song.

An absolutely fabulous song from Renega and Stairs and Whispers. Before that, a live recording from the mighty Lou Rawls and The Shadow of Your Smile. And we started the set with Jada Marcus and the guys from Rascal Flatts. And I Know You Won't from the Back to Us album. Time is 10:19, temperature is hovering around that 14 and a bit degrees, heading to 18. The breeze, about the same. Southwesterly, 23, 29 k's. A few clouds around, but mostly sunny.

0: Very mellow from George Michael from the Ladies and Gentlemen double album And Jesus to a Child. Actually, I'll play another George Michael song, but at the other end of the spectrum of work that he put together. Before that, we had Meet Me in the Morning from the album The Language of Life, from Everything But the Girl. And a beautiful re-recording of Talking in My Sleep from Christopher Cross from the Cafe Carlisle Sessions, where he re-recorded just a slightly different take on all of his most famous tunes from the early albums, probably. Looking at the songs, I would say, thinking of Laurie Esso's albums, but it's a really good album if you like Christopher Cross and you don't have that one. It's one to get. It's 10:34, temperature still hovering in that 14 degree mark. So we have mentioned this over the last few weeks, and it's an ongoing process from our point of view, but our station is seeking a new name, and we want you guys to help us choose it, because this isn't our community station, it's yours. It doesn't belong to Dodge and I and Jerry and the other guys, Rob. It belongs to you guys, your voices, your stories, and your music. So we're throwing the naming rights open to you guys, our valued listeners, and our valued members. So what should we be called? Currently it's FM 107.5, the local station. But could we have a new name? And if so, what might it be? Could be clever, could be unexpected. Maybe it captures our region, the topography, the Central West, the Central Tablelands, all the places our signal reaches. It could have attitude, something memorable, something that says, we are not trying to sound like everybody else, and we do not. Maybe it speaks to what makes us a different radio station that you enjoy listening to. 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It's over to you guys. And thanks for listening. We appreciate your support, and also all of our sponsors the same. We appreciate their support. It enables us to get through the day. All right, I said I'd play another thing from George. This is when he got together with Queen to support the group for a big concert that was held in London after Freddie had passed.
1: Thank you very much. This song is one of my favourites. It's called Somebody to Love.

0: That one's called Surf's Up, and it's from Brian Wilson. Originally intended to be on the Smile album, which was sort of semi-completed and then shelved for a very long time. It was eventually completed by Brian, but that song was released on an album, early 70s, called Surf's Up, and it's a fantastic song. 10:58 and a bit. 15 degrees, we're finally there. The breeze is the same, actually hasn't changed at all. Southwesterly, 23, 29 k's. Mostly sunny, beautiful morning, heading to 18. Before that, I played you one from Three Dog Night, Easy to Be Hard, which was from memory in the rock musical Hair. Jerome Ragney, from memory, wrote that one. And Three Dog Night recorded it, but so did others. It was a good one. So I'm going to play Try a Little Tenderness after the news, sometime between 11 and midday. We've only got a few seconds to go till the news break. Before that, in the bunch of songs I played you, we had George Michael with Queen and Someone to Love. That was sensational. Huge success for the group and for him at that particular time, and paying an enormous amount of tribute to Freddie and all the work that he'd put in his career for the group and himself and for all the people that loved the music. It was something to behold, and you can see that on one of the, like, YouTubes if you want to watch the concert, or at least that song. Also, George and Sir Elton John, ditto, together on stage, beautiful music, fantastic stuff. All right, we'll head off to the 11 o'clock news and sponsor break, and we're back with a bunch of great songs for the third hour.
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3: Hello, I'm Laura Devoy. An Australian Army soldier has died and five others were injured during a training exercise in the Northern Territory. Defence confirmed the incident occurred yesterday at the Mount Bundy training area southeast of Darwin. NT Chief Minister Leah Fenocchiaro says several people were flown to Darwin last night.
4: The Northern Territory supported two injured evacuations by helicopter to Royal Darwin Hospital at about 7:30 last night, and another three by plane at about 9:30 last night. Our thoughts and prayers are with the family, who are obviously devastated by this loss.
3: Defence is set to provide an update later today. Thousands of people are expected to rally in Perth today as the nation's largest land defence industry exhibition gets underway. Protesters clashed with police at the last Land Forces event, which was held in Melbourne in 2024, but the WA Anti-War Collective says today's protest will be peaceful. Industry executives from 60 countries will attend the Weapons Expo. Police have been given extra powers to ban people from the event, and a dedicated security zone has been established outside the Perth Convention and Exhibition Centre. Current and former Australian Defence Force personnel can apply to have historical homosexual convictions extinguished from their service records, Shannon Kirkwood reports.
5: Until 1992, consensual homosexual activities could be prosecuted as service offences under Australian military discipline law. The Defence Force Discipline Act was recently amended to allow individuals to apply to have such convictions formally extinguished. Any person who has a conviction, as well as family members of deceased veterans, can apply to have them removed from their service records. In a statement, Veterans Affairs Minister Matt Keogh says it is a significant step towards recognising these laws and policies which were discriminatory and caused profound and lasting harm.
3: Researchers are calling for greater support for after-school care providers seeking to increase physical activity for young students. An Adelaide University study has found after-school hours care services who participated in an online training program designed to increase activity and reduce screen time saw a significant increase in physical activity among children. Just one in four children achieved the recommended daily amount of moderate to vigorous physical activity. Lead researcher Professor Carol Maher says more than half a million children spend time in outside school hours care every week, so these services are in the ideal position to build more movement into children's play. A collaborative art initiative is teaching participants new ways to interact with art. The Community Art Card Project is back for a fourth year. Members of the public are using large playing cards as their canvas to create an installation in Melbourne. International mixed media painter and collage artist Robert Lee Davis told National Radio News he hopes the project's themes are thought-provoking.
6: It helps them understand that art is not something that they need to be afraid of. When you place them in the center of it, when they're creating, when they're talking to other people who are creating, and they see that creation is not just for, say, quote, an artist. It's for everyone. Everyone can participate in the enjoyment and making of art.
3: Turning to sport, Stephen Crichton, Hamiso Tabuai-Fido and Spencer Lenu headline Samoa's 20-